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1: 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But those that hold on to God know while they're going through, Jesus will never leave you nor forsake you. While you're giving God some praise, I want to say this song. There's a lily down, it's in the valley.

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1: Because of all the emails and the letters and the phone calls we received of you telling us how you were encouraged from the struggle is over. I decided to ask God to give me another word of encouragement to encourage his people. So I got some old young people. Butterfly praises. Let's encourage someone. Listen.
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1: Yeah.
2: But it's okay.
1: Put a smile on your face.
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1: Uh-huh.
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0: Now you have it. 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

0: 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He's already working out.
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1: Welcome to the stage, my choir in their farewell concert and recording, the Tri-City Singers. 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
1: May we please pause for a minute of prayer. Oh dear God, creator of the entire universe, we stop what we are doing to say thank you and to let you know that we appreciate having you in our lives. Because of our belief in you, God, our understanding of your greatness and your mercy, and most importantly, our witnessing of your awesome power and unlimited ability, we know that you can empower us to accomplish that which may appear impossible. You did not let the sea stop Moses. You parted the waters. You did not allow the wall to stop Joshua. You made the wall come tumbling down. You didn't allow the giant to stop David. And you didn't even allow death to stop Jesus, who we all know is still teaching as strong as ever. So all that we ask of you today, dear God, is to please help us to never forget that for with you, our God, nothing is impossible. Hallelujah and amen.
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You've been listening to them and have had you bringing up the rear long enough, but you.

road to Mount Sinai. Go down on Skid Row and look how blessed you are. A miracle is that supernatural gift that only God can give. 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
1: So I was talking about therapy. I don't need therapy. Mm-hmm. I don't need to talk to no stranger about

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0: I wish I had a witness tonight. Can I ask y'all one question? The question is simply this. What did he see?
1: He saw the best.
0: I can't get no help up in here. Because there are some folk in here that people have wrote you off. Said you would never amount to anything. Said that you would never end up being anywhere. But Myron, tell him one more time. What did he see?
1: He saw the best.
0: When mama said you would never be nothing. When aunties and uncles said that you would never amount to anything. When daddy didn't come home anymore. He didn't look at you and say that you weren't going to make it. God looked

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1: Chris Domine is a husband and a father.
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1: I'm Jose Hernandez, and I have been using a wheelchair since my accident in 1995.
2: My name is Andrea Delzell, and I've been using a wheelchair since I was 5 years old.
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2: Yeah, a lot of people don't realize that I've actually got everything under control.
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1: I think everyone with a disability can relate to that parking spot problem.
2: We know you're just parking in that disabled spot for a second, but please, don't.
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1: Restore souls. 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
0: God, rescue us from ourselves.

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So it is so. Amen. Now when we pray, we want to end that with a declaration, a decree. So I'm speaking for all of you listening, starting here, starting now. The things that hurt you in the past won't control your future. Starting now, this is a new day. This is your exodus. You are officially released. Now sing it for me, Leandria.

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1: The choir is in the choir stand, and we praise in the Lord. Hey!

0: In the choir stand. Where is that? In the choir stand. Where it at?
1: In the choir stand. Where
0: it
1: at?
0: Hey!
1: In the choir stand.
0: Eddie, I'm gonna go back to that. Gotta keep watching.
1: In the choir stand. Where it at?
0: Do that break. One, two. Ready, you do it. Yeah.

0: It's in the choir, said baby. Yes, it is. Anybody still singing the choir? Where you at, choir members? God bless you. Oh, yeah. Praise in the choir.
1: Alexa, play WYCB.

supper and handed her a piece of paper he'd been writing on. And after wiping her hands on an apron, she took it in her hands and she read it, and this is what it said. For mowing the yard, $5. If I'm making up my own bed this week, $1. For going to the store, 50 cents. 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
1: This is my testimony, everybody. 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

0: brought some friends along to just encourage you a little further. 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
1: someone right now.
2: I know it's dark, yes.
1: Yes.
2: Just before dawn.
1: It's not easy right now.
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1: I've been there.
2: It hurts,
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2: Won't be too long.
0: Won't be too
1: because
0: long.
1: You are
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2: Closer than you think before.
1: Come on, Israel.

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4: This is the day that the Lord has made. Let us rejoice and be glad in it. Good morning and welcome to Meet God in the Morning and the Cathedral in the Air with Reverend Debbie Tate.

thank God for another day. For this is the day that the Lord has made, and it's a day to rejoice and be glad. Good morning, Jesus. It's Sunday morning, and our souls wait for you. Oh Lord, the psalmist says, and we say also in our prayers in the morning, you will hear our voice. And to all of our beautiful morning listeners, Sunday morning listeners, let the Lord hear your voice right now, praising him. In the morning, Lord, you prepare for us a time of worship, a time to give you the glory. Great is your faithfulness, your steadfast love, it never ceases, and your mercy never comes to an end. And every morning, Sunday morning, worship morning, your steadfast love continues for us. Great is your faithfulness. And now, Heavenly Father, satisfy us in the morning with your steadfast love. Oh, satisfy us that we may rejoice and be glad all our days. And every morning, it's Sunday morning, but every morning, your love will bring the morning of salvation. Thanks be.

0: Good morning, and welcome to Meet God in the Morning and the Cathedral in the Air with Reverend Debbie Tate. I'll be reading Psalms 139. Let's see what we have here. Verses 1 through 12. And it reads, Good morning. Psalms 139. As they would say, we turn in the pages. Psalms 139. O Lord, Thou hast searched me and known me. Thou knowest my down sitting and mine uprising. Thou understandest my thought afar off. Thou compassest my path and my lying down, and art acquainted with all my ways. For there is not a word in my tongue, but lo, O Lord, Thou knowest it altogether. Thou hast beset me behind and before, and laying down hand upon me. Such knowledge is too wonderful for me. It is high. I cannot attain unto it. Whither shall I go from thy spirit, or whither shall I flee from thy presence? If I ascend up into heaven, thou art there. If I make my bed in hell, behold, thou art there. If I take the wings of the morning and dwell in the uttermost part of the sea, even there shall thine hand lead me, and thine right hand shall hold me. If I say, surely the darkness shall cover me, even the night shall be light about me. Yea, the darkness hideth not from thee, but the night shineth as the day. The darkness and the light are both alike to thee. To God be the glory. This is the day that the Lord has made. Let us rejoice and be glad in it. Good morning, Reverend Debbie Tate.
1: Good morning, Brother Vance, and thanks be to God. Surely, this is the day that the Lord has made. And it's a day that we're going to do what we love to do, and that is to lift up the name of Jesus and to do it in such a way that the world can hear Christ in us and see Christ in us, the very hope of glory. Our theme for this morning, can you hear me now?
0: Yeah, amen.
1: And we're coming from Matthew, the 13th chapter, the 24th through the 30th verse. And then you're going to keep on over to verses 36 through 43. And then Brother Vance did read Psalm 139, 1 through 12, and we're going to Romans, the 8th chapter of Romans, just a bit of that, and that's going to be at Romans 8 and the 15th chapter. Romans, the 8th chapter, I'm sorry, and the 15th verse. It's very long, so you can read the entire Romans 8 and starting at the first verse, but for the sake of time, we're going to take Romans 8 and 15. It's the sunrise service, it's the cathedral in the air, and we come to lift up the name of Jesus. Amen. Amen.
0: Amen.
1: Bless you. Brother Vance.
0: Amen. And we're going to go to the choir. And after the choir sings, we'll be back with a Lamp, Light, and Bible Club scripture reading along with the Black History Moment. But right now, God's got a blessing on you.

0: Thank you. Thank you, Jesus. Thank you, Jesus. God's got a blessing. And God's got a blessing with your name on it. So we are here this morning in the name of Jesus, because there's no other God, no other God that I know. Reverend Debbie Tate, God's got a blessing. Can you hear me now? Can you hear me now?
1: I can't.
0: Amen.
1: I know you're there.
0: Amen. Can you hear me now?
1: That's
0: I mentioned it because that is
1: the theme.
0: The theme for today. Amen.
1: You're right.
0: Amen. So we are getting ready to get into the word coming from the Lord that's coming up really soon. And the title is Can You Hear Me Now? We have several scriptures. You can pull out your virtual Bible, your physical Bible, your phone Bible. You can name them any way you want. But we did read Psalms 139, 1 through 12. We do have Romans 8, 12 through 25, which will probably be read by our sister and Dr. Sue Shepherd. And we have Genesis, Reverend Debbie Tate, 28.
1: No, we'll just go ahead then to the other. You can name that one, but you're going to be looking at
0: Matthew, mm-hmm. which is what I was going to say next. So Genesis 28, verses 10 through 19.
1: Okay.
0: Just if you want to refer to where the word is coming from this morning. Matthew 13, verses 24 through 30, and 36 through 43, which I will be reading after our very own Sister Rita take us into the Lamp, Light, and Bible Club readings. Sister Rita, good morning. I know I can hear the sounds of music coming from your voice. Good morning.
2: I hear it coming from yours. Can you hear me now?
0: Can I hear you now?
2: I can hear you now.
1: Listen there to Sister Rita.
2: God bless you, honorable woman, Reverend Debbie Tate. Hey, I'm going to be using that all day when I'm going to St. Louis. Can you hear me now? And that's what Father God's saying, isn't he? With the fire, with all what happened to the air.
1: Yes.
2: And the season times we're in.
1: Yes.
2: And people going home. I mean, leaving this earth time and time.
1: Yes.
0: Yes, indeed. Yes, indeed. You're 100% right. And, you know, to God be the glory that the voices that I hear are still here. And
2: yes.
0: We have work to do. So for those who have passed on, and we don't want to forget them. We don't want to forget any of them. Because, you know, I was listening to a broadcast the other day, and the lady was talking about how you have a memorial. Well, the memorial she was talking about was in dollars. What I'm talking about is let's never forget, because some of the work that has been done is going to be needed to help some of us move forward. Amen?
2: Amen. That's beautifully picked up. We got to be an example. Even though we don't get it right, Reverend, every day, we don't get all time because we're still in this flesh.
1: Amen.
0: Yes.
2: Romans 8 and 1, there's no condemnation in Christ Jesus. That's why we have to examine ourselves. God is the judge.
0: Right.
2: We can't
1: That's
2: judge.
1: True.
2: Amen. To
1: That's
2: up,
1: true,
2: not tear
1: Sister
2: down.
1: Rita. Amen.
0: Amen. Amen.
2: Amen.
0: Amen. So, Sister Rita, we want to say good morning to. We want to say good morning to everyone who's listening near and far, Washington, Virginia, Maryland, and beyond. And some signals may go further, depending on where it is. But God is here. God is everywhere. There is no place that God can't get to. And just remember, the most important place he needs to be is in your heart. So we thank the Facebook listeners this morning. You know, naming them all sometimes may be a little tough, because some just listen and some actually hear. Can you hear me now? Is the word coming from the Lord through Reverend Debbie Tate. And we're going to be getting to that word. But first, we got to go to the Lamp, Light, and Bible Club scripture readings, where Sister Rita will be bringing us into the word through scripture. And she'll do that after the choir sings.

0: You're listening to Meet God in the Morning and a Cathedral in the Air with Reverend Debbie Tate. We are now going into our Lamp and Light Bible Club scripture readings, where Sister Rita will bring us into the word coming from the Lord. And Sister Rita, I just want to remind you that this broadcast is brought to you by God. There's no Amen. Other God before him, and there will surely not be any after. In the name of Jesus, I thank you for having us here this morning. Sister Rita, take us into the word coming from the Lord through scripture.
1: Amen. Again, I give God the glory. Like the word say, bless the Lord at all times. Your praise continue to be in my mouth. This is another opportunity to be in the land of the living. I truly get, I am grateful. I'm grateful to Honorable Woman Reverend Debbie Tate, just hearing her love and compassion for all. God bless you, Reverend Debbie Tate.
2: God
1: Brother
2: bless
1: Vance,
2: you.
1: Act like the captain that he is, keeping us on target. Dr. Susan, giving people hope, and Joe Harris, hear the Angelus when he speaks. Amen. Yolanda, how do you, Sister Carolyn Wilson, how do you, thank you for Saturday. Dr. Green, Secret Place Ministry, the ministry, successful broadcast, inspirational, all. Amen. Hallelujah. I said that WYCB, a believer, hallelujah. Music of Light 92.7, Praise 95.9. Monique, Holly, each and all that are listening, in the name of the Lamp Bible Scripture Readers, amen. All the pastors, in the name of Jesus, in there on their watch, lifting up the name of Jesus at such a time as this. Hallelujah. I am coming from Psalms 33. Amen. And it reads, rejoice in the Lord, all you righteous, for praises come for the upright. Praise the Lord with heart, sing unto him with the prostrate and an instrument of 10 string. Sing unto him a new song. Play skillfully with a loud noise. For the word of the Lord is right, and all his works are done in truth. He loveth righteousness and judgment. The earth is full of the goodness of the Lord. And verse 6 say, by the word of the Lord were the heavens made, and all the hosts of them by the breath of his mouth. I have read Psalms 33:1-6. May God bless you, we endures. By the words to our lives, amen. That like Bible scripture readers, Psalms 13:105, read. Thy word is a lamp unto our feet and a light unto our pathway. May God bless his word. His word is a light unto our feet and a lamp unto our pathway. But more than that, we need him more than ever. Amen. The pastors and ministers, hallelujah. There's a prime word, so continue prior to work. Hallelujah. Walking in it in the name of Jesus. Let it live through you in the name of Jesus. Hallelujah. So no one go to hell. They'll be heaven bound.
0: Amen. Bless you. Amen.
1: Bless
0: Amen.
1: You. Amen. Amen.
2: Yes.
1: Hallelujah.
0: Amen.
2: Bless you, Sister Rita.
1: Hallelujah.
2: Always. Always. Always, we thank God for your faith. Amen.
0: And we'll be back with the Black History Moment, but after the choir.

Amen, amen. You're listening to Meet God in the Morning at a Cathedral in the Air with Reverend Debbie Tate. Come, Jesus, come. We're going to go into the Black History moment, and that moment is so powerful. If you have a pen and paper, you might want to get ready to jot something down that you hear, because there is good news coming from the Lord through Scripture and through the history that God has already preceded for us. In Jesus' name, we'll be coming up with the Black History moment with our very own Dr. Sue Shepherd after the choir sings.

0: Good morning. Good morning. And welcome to this special time, a moment in Black history. It was a moment, but it continues on and on, and follows us and giving us much hope, making us know we can, you can make it if you try. Good morning, Dr. Shepherd.
1: Good morning, Reverend. How are you?
0: I am doing wonderful.
1: Amen. I guess I'm a little under the weather here, but
0: yeah, well, you had a rough time, and I acknowledge that you spent quite a night with your mom, but she's doing well and alive, and God has brought her back home, and we thank God for it.
1: Amen. And that's so much that goes on during the week, Reverend.
0: Yes, it does.
1: Blessed to be here this morning.
0: Yes, indeed.
1: Amen. And all of you out there praying, continue to pray, and all of you that can get out to church this morning,
0: go. Yes.
1: And all of you that are in the front row, amen.
0: Amen.
1: It's a blessing to have you here, Reverend Tate, Brother Vance, Sister Rita, because God is able.
0: Yes.
1: To do all things.
0: All things.
1: All things.
0: All things.
1: Amen. So I think, Reverend Tate, your theme of today is, can you hear me
0: now?
1: Now. Can you hear me now?
0: Yes.
1: Amen. And I was just looking at Romans 8, and I'm going to tie this all in quickly because I know we're on the radio, so
0: yes,
1: we don't have all day long, but there's always a word from the Lord. I'm going to tie this into Romans, the 8th chapter, the 14th verse. Then I think about the 16th verse.
0: 15.
1: For those who are led by the Spirit of God are the children of God. The Spirit you receive does not make you slaves so that you live in fear. Rather, the Spirit you received brought about your adoption of sonship. And by him we cry, Abba, Father.
0: Amen.
1: The Spirit himself testifies of our spirit that we are God's children. And I know a couple weeks back, we had a famous daring escape from slavery. And I'm going to briefly look at another one of those five daring escapes from slavery. I think you all remember Box Brown, who mailed himself from freedom.
0: Yes.
1: Right. And then there was a wife team of imposters that they learned how to escape slavery. And today we are going to look at one of those daring escapes, where it says, can you hear me now?
0: Amen.
1: Amen. So we're going to look at a little woman by the name of Harriet Jacobs.
0: Mm.
1: Escaping slavery meant hiding for several years in a prison of her own devising.

0: was slim. She eventually holed up in a small attic crawl space in her grandmother's home. The rat-infested room was tiny, only 9 feet and 7 feet wide. Now, Brother Vance, I don't know how long you could have stayed in that little hole. This is radio. He's a big stature man here.
1: Yeah.
0: Sloping in the ceiling, never reached any higher than 3 feet. And Jacobs later wrote and offered an admission for either light or air. Nevertheless, she would spend an astonishing 7 long years living in a coffin-like space, watching her 2 children play in the yard through a small peephole, only leaving for brief periods of nighttime exercise. Reverend Tay, you exercise. Only at nighttime she could exercise.
1: Only time.
0: Jacobs finally made her escape to the north in 1842 after a friend helped her secure a passage on a boat bound to Philadelphia. From there, she proceeded to New York, reunited with her family. She spent the next few years working in New York and Boston. She made it to the north, but she also at some times remained weary about being captured by her masters. And so guess what? Her friends arranged to purchase her. And Jacobs later became an influential abolitionist, published a searing account of her ordeal called Incidents in the Life of a Slave Girl.
1: My Lord, thank you so much.
0: Incidents
1: in the Life
0: of a Slave Girl. So this is one of the 5. I know there's thousands out there. Daring escapes.
1: We're going to get more and more of those.
0: Amen. So we go back. The spirit you receive does not make you slaves.
1: Woo.
0: So that you live in fear again. Rather, the spirit you receive brought about the adoption of sonship.
1: Amen. Beautiful. That came from the Romans 8. Amen. And so here, Jacobs never gave in to slavery, hoping for her release to freedom as her birthright. She knew freedom was her birthright.
0: Full and legal standing.
1: Amen. And so we see that all rights come from God.
0: Amen.
1: And not from the government.
0: There you go.
1: Amen.
0: Mary of Jacobs.
1: Amen. Thank you. A moment in black history. He who the Son sets free is free indeed.
0: Amen.
1: Amen.

0: Amen, amen. Man, you know, that has to be the hardest working woman in America. And I ain't talking about Mahalia Jackson.
1: Susan.
0: I'm telling you guys for the complete understanding, and keep them all in prayer, from her mother to our dog, to my daughter, to helping us every Sunday morning to praise the Lord. This lady deserves an applaud and an accolade for all that she is doing day to day and putting up with me. I forgot about that, Reverend Tebbit.
1: Put you at the front.
0: Amen. She might put me in that box.
1: Yeah.
0: But I am not a slave.
1: No, you're not.
0: So praise God for that, and praise God for her, because until you've seen the miracles that God produces, you may not believe. So I'm telling you, day to day, I'm watching it, and I hate to bring it up, but it was the most naturist thing that happened on our way in our journey this morning. Reverend Debbie Tate stood beside nature. She stood beside a deer
1: and didn't know it.
0: Had no idea she was standing.
1: Brother, I came out early. Listeners, you know, God is always with us. I walked out of my house, stood by the garage, opening, and I just said, I'll come out early.

0: slowly and wait for Brother Vance. There I am, waiting. And when Brother Vance drove up to the house, he tooted the horn, and I said, "Why is he doing that? It's early in the morning. Can't he see I'm right here?" And he did it again, and then he swerved the car a little bit. And then when I got in, he said, "Did not you see that deer going into your garage right alongside?" But however, God gave me favor with the deer. He didn't bother me. He just kept right on going about his own business.
1: Amen, amen.
0: Amen.
1: And the song comes to mind, Still Here, Reverend Debbie Tate. It's Still Here. And that deer, I got to be honest, the deer was studying you, even though you weren't studying him.
0: I
1: And with peace, he looked at you and he never moved an inch until you basically gave him the obey to move. When you moved, he moved. So to God be the glory and for all that he do. And one quick note before we go into the scripture reading, because we're going to go right into the word coming from the Lord from Reverend Debbie Tate. But first, I want to make sure I still hear the voice of Sister Rita. Are you there, Sister Rita? Good morning. Hello. All right, I hear your voice now. Okay. So we do have a program, Reverend Debbie Tate, that I want to mention because it's worthy, because it could bring new listeners here as well. Meet God in the Morning has a broadcast on 92.7 and 95.9 that every Sunday morning at 6 a.m., you get a chance to marinate in the Lord in what we call our morning meditation. Morning meditation. The first broadcast took place this morning on 92.7 and 95.9. The reason we won't put it possibly on the Facebook is because it's all music and there's so much that goes into what you can do with music. So just know that you can turn into the free app, 92.7, 95.9, that used to be 104.1, and you'll hear Reverend Debbie Tate giving words from the Lord, song after song, about bringing Christ into your life. So I just wanted to mention that this morning, Reverend Debbie Tate, and it was powerful this morning. Some people were listening, some people did respond. So to God be the glory. So we're going to go through Matthew 13, 24 through 30 and 36 through 43. We are without Brother Joe Harris again this weekend.
0: We miss you, Brother Joe.
1: We love you, Brother
0: Joe. We love
1: Joe.
0: You.
1: Yeah.
0: Just be safe. That's all.
1: And probably one of the busiest men you know, that is a retired man that seems to be retired from one thing but have picked up many.
0: Stays busy.
1: Yes,
0: doing
1: yes.
0: good.
1: Amen.
0: Doing good.
1: Amen. He's working with the kids. He's got a camp that was going. I mean, there's just so much. He got to travel, and he was honored in his own hometown. So those things that really matter. No one honored me in my hometown yet. So let's see if Aliquippa can honor me. So to God be the glory, though, for all that he is doing with those that he's doing it, because it belongs to them. So I want to continue to pray for Brother Joe Harris as he continues to work the word of the Lord in action. So that's what he's doing. And so we're going to bring you the word coming from the Lord from Reverend Debbie Tate. It's going to be a few minutes from now. But before we do that, I'm going to be reading Matthew chapter 13, verse 24 through 30. You can read along with me, or you can call and read it yourself. Our phone numbers are always open to our community, because that's who we love more than anything else. So we are going to go into the words coming from the Lord and through Reverend Debbie Tate after the choir sings.

We're going to be reading from the theme, Can you hear me now? And Reverend Debbie Tate will bring us that word. But before that, I'm going to go into the word coming from the Lord in Scripture, Matthew 13, verses 24 through 30. And it reads, another parable put he forth unto them, saying, the kingdom of heaven is likened unto a man which sowed good seed in his field. But while men slept, his enemy came and sowed tares among the wheat and went his way. But when the blade was sprung up and brought forth fruit, then appeared the tares also. So the servants of the household came and said unto him, sir, did not thou sow good seed in thy field? From whence then hath it tares? He said unto them, an enemy hath done this. The servant said unto him, with thou then that we go and gather them up. But he said, nay, lest while ye gather up the tares, ye root up also the wheat with them. Let both grow until the harvest, and in the time of harvest, I will say to the reapers, gather ye together first the tares and the bind them in bundles to burn them. But gather the wheat into my barn. We're going to move to verse 36 through 43. Then Jesus sent the multitude away and went into the house, and his disciples came unto them, saying, declare unto us the parable of the tares of the field. He answered and said unto them, he that soweth the good seed is the Son of Man. The field is the world, the good seed are the children of the kingdom, but the tares of the children of the wicked one. The enemy that sowed them is the devil. The harvest is the end of the world, and the reapers are the angels. As therefore the tares are gathered and burned into the fire, so shall it be in the end of this world. The Son of Man shall send forth his angels, and they shall gather out of his kingdom all things that offend and them which do iniquity, and shall cast them into a furnace of fire, and there shall be wailing and gnashing of teeth. Then shall the righteous shine forth as the sun in the kingdom of their Father. Who hath ears to hear, let them hear. Reverend Debbie Tate will be bringing us the word, can you hear me now, after the choir sings?

0: to do.
1: A change.
0: What must be done?
1: And now the word coming from Reverend Debbie Tate. Can you hear me now? Please prepare yourself to receive this word, for someone's heart is calling out to the Lord. Reverend Debbie Tate.
2: Thanks be to God. A change have come over me. Our theme for this morning, can you hear me now? I need to take a bit from the psalmist. Search me, O God, and know my heart. O Lord, you have searched me. You know me. You know when I sit down. You know when I rise up. You discern my thoughts from afar. Oh, you search out my path in my lying down. And you're acquainted with all my ways, even before a word is on my tongue. Behold, O Lord, you know it all together. Where can I go from your spirit? Where shall I flee from your presence? Can you hear me now? Search me, O God. Know my heart. Try me. Please know my thoughts. And Lord, see if there be any grievous way in me, and lead me in the way everlasting. Can you hear me now? The sower. And so we see in this parable that Jesus oftentimes after a parable, because they were spoken in a way so that they both were revealing and concealing. And only those who are elect have ear to hear. Not everyone have an ear to hear what the Spirit says. Only the redeemed, those who are the called and to be called into that great gift of salvation, who we see that Jesus explains his coming to his disciples, and he makes us to know that the parables address and speak to the kingdom of God. And when you read these parables, you see in them the explanation, for the lack of another word, of the kingdom of God and the messianic reign of Christ and his sovereign rule on this earth. And so those in the Old Testament who prophesied concerning the coming of the Messiah did speak of these times. However, many did not have ears to hear. And now, here in the New Testament, we find out that Jesus again have asked, John spoke to us and said to us, the kingdom of heaven is at hand. You remember John the Baptist coming on the scene, a voice crying in the wilderness, the time has come, and now the kingdom of God has come in to us, as the Messiah, Jesus the Christ, and John have made it known and said, the kingdom is with us. Make a straight path for him. Clean up and make a way because the king has come. And so all of this, in short, is pertaining to the coming of the king. And the king has come and he reigns supreme. He is sovereign. That psalm pertained to cleaning up, making our hearts right, giving a good pathway so that we can be ready and stay ready for the king. And so now we see that Jesus, he left the crowds and he went into the house. And his disciples came to him. Jesus is going to explain this parable to us in such a clear way that a fool cannot err. However, only those who have ears to hear will hear, but those who do not have ears will not hear. And so we use the theme, "Can you hear me?" Now. And so he goes on to explain the parable of the sower. You heard that parable and it was read in your hearing as Brother Vance brought that hearing to us. We miss Brother Joe, but we have Brother Vance. Brother Joe, you better hurry up and get back. You're with me. I miss you. Amen. And so here in this parable, we see the one who sows the good seed is the Son of Man. And this title occurs only about three times in the New Testament. Okay, the field is the world and the good seeds, amen. The seed, the weeds are the evil one, amen. The weeds are the evil one, and the evil one who sowed these evil seeds is the devil. Amen. The harvest is the close of the age, and the reapers are the angels. He's coming back again, just as sure as you're living, he is coming back. There will be a second coming, and blessed are those who are waiting and ready for the second coming of our Lord. He came the first time, and when he came the first time, he came in peace. He came with salvation. He came with deliverance, and all who were attentive to his coming, whereby he was speaking to us, giving everyone a chance in mercy. Come unto me, all who labor heavy laden, I'll give you rest. It's a call to salvation. Do you know him? Can you hear him now? Can you hear him? Amen. And so here he will be coming a second time. And the second time is a divisive time whereby those who are ready and those who are not ready will suffer the consequence of the second coming of our Lord. Revelation said he's coming on a cloud and every eye shall see him. I want to be ready when he comes because he's coming again so soon. And so he said, the harvest is the close of the age, and the reapers are the angels. The weeds will be gathered and burned with fire. So will it be at the end or the close of the age. Don't let no one tell you hell is not real. Don't let no one tell you it's hot. You don't want to test it to see if it's hot. It's hot. It's a fiery furnace. Amen. And the Son of Man will send his angel, and they will gather all of his out of his kingdom who causes sin. And they will gather out all those who are lawless, causes lawlessness. They'll throw them into the fiery furnace. That fiery furnace is none other than hell. H-E-L-L. You think you're having hell now, but you ain't seen nothing yet. Amen. And you don't want to experience the fire of hell. It's where there is weeping. And that means a time of you cry a little bit now weeping may endure for in a moment, but our joy continues to come in the morning. There'll be no mourning in hell. There'll only be weeping. There'll only be gnashing of teeth continually. No time for peace at all. So now, my beloved, oh, you have a chance. So while you have a chance, I beg of you, I plead with you, if you don't know him, fall on your knees right now and cry out to him, Lord, have mercy on me, a sinner. I accept you as my Lord. He's listening. He'll hear you, and you'll leave here a changed person. Let that change come over you right now and receive our Lord and Savior, Jesus Christ. Can you hear me now?

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Praise the Lord, everybody, everywhere. This is the day that the Lord has made, and we shall do what? 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Whether you are listening to the radio, worshiping with us through social media, or gathered here in the sanctuary, we wish to thank you so very much for joining us this Sunday morning. Our prayer is that the anointing of the Holy Ghost will minister to you wherever you are, meeting every need and filling every heart. Together, let us glorify the King of Kings and the Lord of Lords as we enter into his gates with thanksgiving and into his courts with praise. Let us prepare our hearts to magnify the name of our Lord and Savior, Jesus Christ. At this time, we will now have a musical selection by the Bible Way Radio Choir. Let's receive them with an amen.

Yes, Lord. Who said yes to the Lord this morning? Who all said yes to the Lord this morning? Who all said yes to the Lord this morning? Let your will be done, Lord, not mine. Let's give the Lord a hand for that song of worship. Yes, Lord. Yes. The greatest word, one of the greatest words in the kingdom of God. Yes, Lord. Yes. It's time for us to go to our Bible Way prayer book. Pray the Bible Way, page 10. Morning devotion. Oh God, thou art my God. Early will I seek thee. My soul thirsteth for thee. My voice shalt thou hear in the morning. O Lord, in the morning will I direct my prayer unto thee and will look up. Cause me to hear thy loving kindness. For in thee do I trust. Cause me to know the way wherein I should walk. For I lift up my soul unto thee. Teach me to do thy will. For thou art my God. Lead me into the land of uprightness. Lead me in thy truth. For thou art the God of my salvation. On thee do I wait all the day. Amen. 1 Chronicles 23:30. Every morning, thank and praise the Lord. It's prayer time.

Thank you, Jesus. Thank you, Jesus. On thee do I wait all the day. On thee do we wait all the day. On thee do we wake up and give praise to your name, Lord Jesus. In thee do we magnify and glorify the name of our Lord and Savior, Jesus Christ. We come to say thank you for a day that you have given us. This is the day that you have made. We shall rejoice in it and be glad. We're just waiting on you, Lord Jesus, to tell us and instruct us what is your will, Lord Jesus, for our lives, not just for today, but for the remainder of the week. Just because you tell us no, Lord Jesus, does not mean it's going to be no forever. It might just mean we have to wait. But sometimes your no means no, and your yes is yes. So let us hear what thus saith the Lord this day in our hearts, in our mind, in our soul. Tear down the imaginations of our thoughts, Lord Jesus, so that we might clearly hear what you have to say to your children this day. We want to thank you, Lord Jesus. We want to magnify you. But most importantly, Lord Jesus, we want to come and ask you for forgiveness for all of our sins of omission and commission. We want to come ask you to create in us a clean heart that we might not sin against thee. We want to come ask you, Lord Jesus, to lead us, Lord Jesus, wherever you want to take us, and we will follow you and we will say yes. Yes, Lord Jesus, yes. In the mighty name of the Lord Jesus Christ, as your servant, Lord Jesus, the man of God, the angel of this house, come with the word of God given from you to him for the people of God. Move all spirits that are not out of you, out of the way. Open up our ears that we might hear. Circumcise our hearts, Lord Jesus, so that your word shall go forth and not return to you void. And we will prepare our way that you will send us, and we will be prepared for the work that you have for us to do. In the name of the Lord Jesus Christ, and all the people say amen.

You may be seated in the presence of the Lord. It is now time for us to prepare our hearts for what thus saith the Lord. So as we prepare to transition to hear what thus saith the Lord, it is my pleasure to introduce again the angel of this house that is in the person of Pastor Elder Dr. Chris Hicks. So after the selection, this next selection, by the Bible Way Radio Choir, as he comes to the podium, let us stand in respect to the angel of this house. In Jesus' name, amen.

Praise the Lord, everyone. Praise the Lord. How many of you want to see the Lord? Amen. How many want to see Him face to face? Our Lord and Savior, Jesus Christ. Hallelujah. Let's give the Lord a praise. Lord, I want to see You, Lord. Lord, I want to trust You, Lord. Lord, I want You to, Lord God, save my soul. Hallelujah. We just thank the Lord for all that He has done for us today. You may be seated. Amen. We thank the Lord. Amen. For the Bible Way Radio Choir. Let's give them a hand in the name of Jesus. Amen. We just want to thank you all for being here on this morning at the Bible Way Church, 1100 New Jersey Avenue, Northwest Washington, D.C., at the corner of New York and New Jersey Avenue, where I-395 goes around this temple. We are just so thankful that we are here. It's not by our goodness, it's not by our grace, it's not by anything that we have done, but it's by the mercy of our Lord and Savior Jesus Christ. Amen. That's why we are here. That's why you are here, because of His mercy. And I'm just so thankful and glad to see you on this morning, to make time out on this morning. Make it a priority that Jesus comes first in your life. Seek ye first the kingdom of God. And I am so thankful that you have done this on today. Amen. We just want to let you know that on this past week, the Vacation Bible School on Tuesday, Wednesday, and Thursday night, amen, from 6 to 8 p.m., had their Vacation Bible School sponsored by our Sunday School department. And what a time we had on those 3 days. Amen. They were teaching for the young kids, teaching for the middle school, elementary, the tots. Amen. Even the adults, with outstanding teachers teaching on all kinds of topics on the Bible. And we just thank the Lord for that. But we also thank the Lord for our children are there as well. Amen. We saw a future on this past week of the children when they were actually learning the Bible. So we just thank the Lord for that. So I just want to just thank the Sunday School Department, Brother Clark and Sister Clark, and all those who helped in labor to make this, amen, a success. I also want you to mark your calendars again for Saturday, August the 1st, from 9 a.m. to 12 p.m., the Women's Ministry will sponsor the Bible Way Church Women's Fellowship here at the church. Theme is Believe God. And the speaker is Dr. Lisa Fetterman of Love and Fitness Wellness Solution. But we also will have our very own at Bible Way teaching as well, such as missionary Christine Head and Sister Roselle Anderson. Amen. So please, please, if you can come to the church today, you can register at 11 a.m. After our service, or you can, amen, you can pay on our Giblify app as well. But please mark your calendars for that. And then on the Sunday, the following Sunday at 3 p.m., we're going to have an afternoon service. Amen. And it also will be the 100 Women in White service will be held here. The theme is A Time of Refreshing, where the guest speaker will be First Lady Loretta Mitchum of New Jerusalem Church in Washington, D.C. So please join us. Amen. And mark your calendars in Jesus' name. Amen. We just thank the Lord for being here just one more time. How many of you are glad to be in the house today? Amen. The Lord is good, and His mercy endureth forever and ever. Amen. So on today, if you have your Bibles, if you can turn to the letter of Hebrews, chapter number 2, beginning at verse number 1. That is Hebrews, chapter number 2, beginning at verse 1 to verse 4. And it reads,

which at first began to be spoken by the Lord, and was confirmed unto us by them that heard him. God also bearing with witness, both with signs and wonders, and with diver miracles, and the gifts of the Holy Ghost, according to his will. May the Lord bless the reading of his word. We're living in a time where the truth has been compromised. We're living in a time when those who knew the truth or who know the truth begin to drift away from what God has said. Drift away from what is right. Drift away for what the Lord has said, what is honest and right and true. Not only has this drift has affected the nation, drifting away of caring for the people who need a helping hand, drift away from the union of marriage, husband and wife, drift away children not obeying their parents, drifting away when those who don't want to obey those who have rule over them, drifting away, beginning to do whatever you want to do, drifting away. So in this particular passage coming from Hebrews, we don't know who wrote the book of Hebrews. The author is unknown. But in this passage, he writes to the church. He's letting them know about this drifting away. You see, at this time, there were Christian Jews who believed in Jesus. They believed that he came and died on the cross. But at the same time, there were still those of the Judean faith, believed in the Old Testament. They kept pressing those who said that Jesus is my sacrifice. I don't have to go to the priest anymore. I don't have to sacrifice lambs and goats and bulls because Jesus has already did that. But those in the Judaism was popular at the time. It was predominant in the culture. So those who believed on Jesus felt that they had to go back and sacrifice bulls and goats. They were under pressure and they began to drift away from what Jesus said. Drift away from how he came to sacrifice his life for the world. We today, we must guard our faith. We cannot drift away. We can't let the world allow us to drift away from what God has told us to do. We can't let anything let us drift away. So here, there was a crisis in the church. You see, when you begin to drift away, you say that I don't have to come today. I'm going to stay at home today. I don't have to read my Bible today, so I'm just going to only read it every now and then. You begin to drift away. You begin to make excuses for not serving God. I'm here to tell you that the Word of God is true. And if you have the Holy Ghost in your soul, He'll keep you anchored. He'll keep you anchored to the truth. He'll keep you anchored to Jesus Christ. So on this particular passage of Scripture, it talks about being anchored in the Lord, knowing that Jesus Christ is the only way, knowing that Jesus died on the cross for our sins. And it is by his shedding of blood, there's remission.

0: sense, is knowing that he came to save humanity from themselves. You couldn't do it. You can't save yourself, but you need Jesus. You need Jesus to save your soul. You need Jesus to wash away your sins. Hallelujah. Can't be done by your mother's prayers. Can't be done by your preacher's prayers. But it takes the blood of Jesus to forgive you of your sins. That's why we've got to trust in him. We cannot drift away. We've got to understand that he is the creator of the world, and he has created all things. And he said, I will supply all your needs according to your riches and glory. Trust in the Lord with all your heart and lean not unto your own understanding, so that you don't drift away. So here in this passage of scripture, and the first passage tells the church to pay attention. Starts off by saying, therefore, we ought to give the more earnest heed to the things which we have heard. It starts off by saying, therefore, we ought to give more earnest heed to the things. What things? What things do we need to take heed of? We need to take heed that Jesus Christ, hallelujah, came to this earth and he was born of a Virgin Mary. Take heed that he is or was the only one who could take away the sins of mankind. He's telling you to believe it. And when somebody else tries to come to you and tell you something different than the word of God, that he created the heavens and the earth, he's telling you to take heed that we ought to give the more earnest heed. He gives it. He's not only just saying, I just want you to remember the scriptures. I want you to remember. But he says, I want you to take responsibility. I want you to put it in your heart. I want you to do it with fervor. I want you to take the word of God deep down in your soul. Be serious about the word. Not to be lackadaisical. Here, reading the word one moment, reading it another moment when you feel like it. The truth of the matter is, the flesh doesn't want to do the things that the spirit wants to do. It wants you to stay home. It wants you to not read your Bible. Want you to be disobedient. Want you to not conform to the word of God. But when you have the Holy Ghost, when you have his spirit in you, hallelujah, your soul, hallelujah, do I have a witness today? Your soul is anchored in the Lord. The storms may rage, hallelujah, hallelujah, but if your soul is anchored, you won't drift away. You see, drifting comes from when you have a boat. You tie a rope around a post. You slip it on the post so that the boat doesn't drift away. But if you don't put the rope on the anchor, if you don't put it on the post and you don't connect to your anchor, then the waves begin to move the boats out further from the dock, finds itself drifting away. Drifting away from the anchor. Drifting away from being ported. I'm here to tell you, keep yourself anchored to the Lord. Don't slip away from church. Don't slip away from the gospel. But keep your anchor on the Lord. Keep your rope on the post. When they try to tell you, you don't have to do all that. You said, no, I'm going to stay anchored to the Lord. I don't care if I have a short rope. I don't care if I have a long rope. But I'm going to stay connected to the Lord. Stay connected, saints. Stay connected to the Lord. don't drift away. So he tells him more earnest. He's letting him know that in order to not drift away, that you've got to know the word of God. You've got to know that he saved you. You've got to know when difficult times come, and they will come. When difficult times comes with your health. When difficult times comes on your job. When difficult times come in your family. When difficult times come with your finances. When those difficult times come, that's the time that you need to stay anchored, because the devil is trying to move you off the dock so that you can drift away. But I know I've got some people here today that says, I'm not drifting. I'm going to stay here. Don't drift away. Don't drift, saints. Don't drift away. He even goes on as he's telling his church, he says, don't drift away at any time, because you will slip. He goes on to say, after slipping away, he begins to remind them on why they should not slip. See, those in the Old Testament, they were believing on the Old Testament. He says, that's not what we do when we believe in Jesus. The law has been fulfilled in Jesus Christ. So you no longer have to sacrifice the bulls and the goats. You no longer have to go to the high priest, but you can go to Jesus for yourself. If you got the Holy Ghost, you can get on your knees and you can go and you can connect to Jesus. If you got the Holy Ghost, you can cry out, Lord, and say, Lord, forgive my sins. You don't need any bulls. You don't need any goats, because if you got the Holy Ghost, you can approach the throne of God for yourself. I'm so glad that I have the Spirit of God in me. Goes on to says, he begins to tell them, then he goes, for if the word was spoken by angels was steadfast, and every transgression and disobedience received a just recompense of reward. Next point that he begins to say is that, no, I want you to stay anchored. But now I want you to not believe, not the Old Testament be anchored in, but I want you to be anchored in what the Lord says. He says, even though in the Old Testament, the Lord spoke through the angels, he is saying that, but every time they spoke in the Old Testament, they were under the law. And if they violated the law that they violated, there was a transgression. And if they violated the law, they were in disobedience. I like to use the same driving a car situation. When you're going 65 miles per hour, that is the law. And if you pass it, you have violated the law. That is a transgression. And the Old Testament now, it's a transgression of sin. You know that the Lord says, do not touch, do not taste, do not. The Bible tells us what not to do. If we do it, it is a transgression. It is a sin. However, disobedience. What is disobedience? Disobedience comes before and after a transgression. Before, during, and after a transgression. You see, you can have disobedience can enter into your heart and say, I see the 65 mile per hour sign. I haven't violated it yet, but it's got in your heart to be disobedience. Hallelujah. That's before you were disobedient. It got into your heart. You see, the Satan can sow disobedience in your heart before you actually commit the sin. You see, but then, see, that's disobedience before the sin. And then when you're going 65, you have violated it. You're in sin, violating the law. Hallelujah. And then the next phase is you're going 80. You know you're in disobedience. He said, I know it says 65, but I'm just disobedience. I'm disregarding the 65 mile per hour sign. That's disobedience before, during, and after. I know I don't have any saints like that. Y'all don't know what I'm talking about. So here he is trying to let him know, let the saints know that the word of God, if it had a transgression in the Old Testament, and also it received a recompense of reward. It's not a reward of doing something good, rewarding for going over 50, 65, but it's saying that they were penalized. That's what this word means in this context, reward. That means every sin is going to be punished in the Old Testament. And here will too, it will be today if we don't repent of your sins. And then he goes on to say, after that, as he is talking to him, says, but how shall we escape? How are we going to escape the law? How are we going to escape this? He says, but if we neglect so great of salvation. Hallelujah. In other words, he says, Jesus was greater than the law. How shall we escape? If you don't neglect the great salvation, hallelujah, you're going to make it. But you can't neglect your salvation. Oh, don't neglect the Holy Ghost. Don't neglect the Holy Ghost that's in you. Hallelujah. The Holy Ghost will make you want to talk right. The Holy Ghost will make you want to walk right. The Holy Ghost will make you want to repent. Hallelujah. The Holy Ghost will make you want to read the Bible. The Holy Ghost will make you want to be a witness. Hallelujah. To the Lord. Hallelujah. What's so great? Salvation. Why is the salvation great? Because Jesus, hallelujah, God stepped down from eternity. He looked down upon mankind. Hallelujah. After Adam and Eve sinned in the garden and the kings and the priests couldn't come together. The Israelites couldn't come together to worship God. So he said, I'm going to come down myself in a virgin Mary. Hallelujah. And I'm coming to save my people from their sins. I'm so glad that this is the great salvation. It's not by a astrology. It's not by the Greek gods. It's not by the Roman gods, but it's by the Spirit of God, our Lord and Savior, Jesus Christ, who has given us this great, great, great, hallelujah, salvation. What can wash away my sins? Nothing but the blood of Jesus. I don't know about you, but I have a great salvation. Oh, I have a great salvation. Only Jesus Christ is so great. Hallelujah. When he washes the sins away, that one day we're going to be caught up together in the clouds, meet him in the air. But I can't wait until we meet him in the new kingdom, in the new heaven and the new earth. How shall we escape if we neglect so great of salvation? And he begins to tell the church, he says, which was at first spoken by the Lord. This great salvation was spoken by our Lord and Savior, Jesus Christ. He spoke in the Old Testament. He spoke in the New Testament. Hallelujah. And he's still speaking now. Hallelujah. Oh, I know somebody says he's speaking to me. He's speaking to me. I've got the Holy Ghost and the Holy Ghost is speaking to me. Speak to me, Lord. Speak to me, Lord. Hallelujah. When I'm down and out, speak to me, Lord. When I don't know what to do, speak to me, Lord. When I'm confused, speak to me, Lord. Speak to me, Lord, through the Holy Ghost, Lord. Through the Holy Ghost, speak to me. So he begins to say, how shall we escape? Hallelujah, there's no escaping. If we neglect so great salvation, which was first spoken by the Lord and was confirmed unto us by them that heard him. In other words, they're saying when Jesus Christ, when he walked this earth, hallelujah, he walked it with his 12 disciples. Those eyewitnesses, those apostles, those they passed the word of God or Jesus down for generations to generations. It was confirmed by Peter. It was confirmed by the 12 disciples. Not only them, but all the multitudes. It was confirmed by blind Bartimaeus when Jesus gave him sight. Hallelujah, that this was the word. It was confirmed by Peter when Peter was beginning to walk on the water. Hallelujah, Jesus said, come and walk on the water. He began to walk, and then he took his eyes off Jesus. And then he began to drift. He began to sink in the water. I'm here to tell you, don't drift. Keep your eyes on Jesus. Because when you take your eyes off of Jesus, you begin to drift. You begin to go down. If you don't watch yourself, you go down in sin. You may not go down in sin, but you begin to take a little bit off of your prayer. You take a little bit off of going to church. You take a little bit off of loving God. I can do it later. It's kind of, when we want to come to church, we say, well, I'll do church later, but I want to watch something else on TV. I have other things to do right now, drifting away. And before you know it, you'll find yourself far from God. You didn't do it intentionally, maybe. Your cell phone took too much of your time. Social media took too much of your time. You'd rather spend more time on that than the Word of God. You begin to drift. You'd rather spend more time at the mall, more time working from 9 to 5, more time just by yourself. Hallelujah. But not God. Drifting. I'm here to tell you, don't drift too far. Don't drift too far, because you may find yourself not being able to get back. Don't drift away. In the last verse, he begins to tell them about how God himself, he gave us signs so that we can hold on. He says, God bearing them witness, both with signs. He gave the disciples, he's given us signs of turning water into wine. Signs, hallelujah, of healing. Signs, hallelujah, he had done to those in the New Testament who came to Jesus. He says, I've given you signs, but the signs were for you to believe that God can do anything and he can do the impossible. The sign is not for the Lord, but the sign is for you to know that he is the only wise God who can do this. Oh, do you know the signs of God, the Lord, in your life? He also says not only signs, but he says, and the wonder. And the wonders, that means the amazement. Don't you know when God does something for you, when he blesses you, and when he allows you to overcome, that you look around and you say, my God, I don't know how you bought this out, but I'm so thankful you did a wonder, Lord. Thank you. I'm so amazed about the work that you've done, Lord. Thank you, Lord God, for blessing me. Hallelujah. How many of you, after God has worked in your life, after God has turned your life around, after the Lord has delivered you from a life of sin, you turned around and said, Lord, it was such a wonderful thing that you've done in my life. Thank you for setting me free. Thank you for bringing me peace. Thank you for bringing me joy. Oh Lord, I'm so grateful, because I'm not going to drift. I'm going to stay anchored in the Lord. I'm here to tell you today, saints, don't drift away. Don't drift away from God. I need you to be anchored in the Lord. And if you're anchored into the Lord, if you hold on to the Lord, he's going to hold on to you. Stay anchored. Don't move. Trust in the Lord, and he will bring you out. Don't drift. Don't drift away. In Jesus' name, amen.
1: Amen. Let's give the Lord the praise again for that message. Stay anchored in the Lord. Amen. Don't drift away. This is the altar call for those who wish to be baptized in the name of the Lord Jesus Christ. This is your opportunity. If you wish to come down, we will take you down in water.

Avenue Northwest today, and we will baptize you in Jesus' name. Amen. At this time, if you would like to give to the Bible Way Church, you can go online to the app, social on the internet, Givelify, and you can give tithes and offerings to the Bible Way Church. 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At this time, with our tithes and offerings in our hands, could we please stand as we prepare to depart? Deacons, would you come, please? Heavenly Father, in the name of the Lord Jesus Christ, we thank you for this opportunity that you have allowed us to come in and hear your word, Lord Jesus. Now touch each and every person that you have put in their heart to give to your house. Bless those who have an offering to give. Bless those that who do not have an offering to give, in the name of the Lord Jesus Christ. As we prepare, Lord Jesus, to depart from this place, keep us, Lord Jesus. Anchor us in your body, Lord Jesus, that we might be one, that we might be able to hear what you says to us as we go on the highways and byways, in the name of the Lord Jesus Christ. Now unto him who is able to keep us from falling and to present us faultless before the presence of his glory with exceeding joy, to the only wise God, our Savior, be glory, majesty, dominion, and power both now and forever. In Jesus' name, and all the people say amen. Peace be unto you.

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0: And it says, and Jabez called upon on the God of Israel. And that's important. He knew who to call on. Many people, when, you know, life has dealt them some real severe situations, they went to the bottle. They, you know, try to work it out with a financial career that's so successful. They, you know, just lose themselves in education. They lose themselves in trying to party and things like that. But what did he do? He went to God. And my question, first of all, is when there's sorrow, when there's pain, when there's confusion, when there's uncertainty, do you stay paralyzed in a fetal position, not sure what to do, how to move on? Or do you call out to the God of Abraham, Isaac, and Jacob, the great I am? What do you do? Now, we can all in church raise our hand. I sure do, Pastor, you know. But the proof is in the pudding. How much peace are you experiencing? You know, because this is what he did with his life. He called on the God of Israel. And guess what he said? All that thou wouldst bless me indeed. Now, you know what? Some of us, we feel selfish if we ask God to bless us. And you know what? Many of us have come from some really deplorable situations. And, you know, what's wrong with asking God, Lord, bless me? How many of you guys grew up and your parents may not have had the finances to do everything that you want to do, and you are reluctant to ask God to bless you financially? Don't do that. And God is saying, listen, come boldly to the throne of grace. He says, if you abide in me, here's the deal. You got to abide in him. And his word abiding in you, you ask for what you want. And you know what, when Jason mentioned this prayer, it just took me back, because I said, okay, Lord, you know, I'm going to ask you not necessarily for things, but I just want you to bless me. I just want you to bless. You already blessed, but what's wrong with asking God to bless you some more? And some of us, we get guilt ridden about asking God to bless us. I want you to just open your mouth, say, Lord, bless me now. Ain't nothing wrong with that. You're not being selfish, greedy. No, Jabez said, Lord, bless me. Now, here's the deal. God knows the heart of everybody. You know, interesting, I had a conversation with somebody, and we were talking about, you know, how people go through the 12-step program. Maybe they're on probation. Maybe they're on parole or whatever. And they do what they have to do as long as they're held accountable. But when it becomes a freedom and it's their choice, I'll be back, God. I'll see you later. And that's the way many of us are. Now, listen, let me just stop right there just to make the point that the Lord is saying, hey, that's what grace is all about. All things are lawful, but all things are not necessary. Now, when the Spirit of God is on the inside of you, it's going to let you know what's needed. How many of you all have maybe was getting ready to start your day and was getting ready to do this, do this, do this, and the Spirit of God said, no, you don't need to do that. And you have to then adjust your schedule. Well, those of us that listen to the Spirit. And some of us are just so stubborn, and I'm going to call you hard-headed, that you do what you want to do because you set the plans in motion. And I don't see any problem with this, but the Spirit is speaking. The Bible says, he that hath an ear, let him hear with the what? Spirit is saying unto the church. God trying to talk to you. And don't you want to be where God wants you to be? Every time my wife comes back with a testimony of how God blessed her, she dropped Robin at Bowie yesterday, was getting ready to come home, and she stops at the uniform store. Robin calls her and say, I left my key in the car, something like that. If she had went home, but here's the deal. I don't know if LaRon can say, something told me, but she just decided to go to the uniform store then. Everybody with me? She would have had to go all the way back across the Beltway. Now, the line was long when she went to the uniform store, so when Robin called, she just went on back. When she comes back, the line had dwindled down. She gets in, and God works out circumstances and situations in her favor. When you and I learn how to listen, when you say, Pastor, I don't know how to listen to the voice of God. Well, you wake up and you early, you seek the Lord. You commune with God. Listen, this thing ain't about a bunch of rules. I'm not going to lust today. I'm not going to drink today. I'm not going to smoke today. No, here's the way you do it. You wake up, Lord, thank you. Good morning. Thank you, Lord. I get to see you again. Lord God, I get to lay eyes on my children. Robin's room is empty, but we know where she's at. It could be we walking by with greed every time we walk by the room. Lord, thank you for the life of my children. Thank you for the health and strength. That's what you do. You enter into his gates with thanksgiving and into his courts with praise. Yes, we have a lot of things. I had a lot of, I won't call it anxiety, but a lot of concerns about going into the school building this week. It's my first week back. You know, but I had to keep thanking the Lord. Bishop Thompson years ago would tell you, he said, he would see me, look like every time he see me, he'd say, son, you weren't alive. He said, won't you say, thank you, Jesus. Thank you, Jesus. Over and over. Thank you, Jesus. Thank you, Jesus. And it has become a practice for me now that as I'm driving, I'm thank you, Jesus. In everything, do what? Give thanks, for this is the will of God. And so what we have to recognize is that God wants to bless us. As a passage of scripture, it says this is the Father's good pleasure to give us the keys of the kingdom. You know, God wants to bless you. God wants you, but he doesn't want you so prideful that, you know, you got to walk around like you did it. And that you have worked and pulled yourself up by your bootstraps. No, no, no. Having therefore obtained help from God, I continue unto this day. And as you continue to bless God and honor God, he'll elevate you. As you continue to bless God, he'll elevate you. And then you know what? He says, don't be so that you can't condescend to men of what? Low estate. Are you too good for people now? God done bless you. You've been used cars all your life, all your life. Now you got a new car. All of a sudden you get a new car. You don't pick people up. You don't let people ride. You know, that's not the earth is the Lord's. The cattle upon a thousand hills belong to him. And when you can understand that it's more important that you please the blessor and not worry about the blessing, he going to bless you. And he going to bless you indeed. He going to make sure you're blessed. Deuteronomy, the 28th chapter, when we're speaking about Israel, it says, if you hearken diligently to the voice of the Lord our God, all of these blessings shall come on you and what? Overtake you. And sometimes we think that as a Christian, you got to take a vow of poverty. That's not true. There are seasons when you may go through, you know, but God wants to bless you. Now, let's understand something. Everybody may not be a billionaire, but the reality is there are some billionaires that don't have no peace. And then there's some people that God, you know, he provides for them. He give us this day our what? Daily bread. And you know what? They got great joy. They got great peace. God is working for them. God is doing something. And they are really rich now. They're really rich. But it's a lot of times we're looking from the lenses of the world. So then he says, bless me indeed. And then he says, enlarge my territory, enlarge my coast, and, you know, take me beyond where I'm at. Listen, if your life is about God, why won't he put you before great men? Why won't he put you before larger audiences? If he knows you're not going to change on him. You know what? The same way I'm preaching now. If I was invited to the Potter's house, I would preach the same way. You don't change. Just be who God made you and let God enlarge your territory. Take your places. Give you more responsibilities. Give you more blessings. Let God enlarge your territory. And there's nothing wrong. Listen, God wants to bless us. And when I look at certain biblical characters, I see how blessed they were. And I tell you, my wife and I, we had gotten married in May 97. I believe by the end of May, we had went to visit my cousin. We spent the night at my cousin in Ohio. And he was an elder at a church, and he was going to give me some engagements to preach. He was so excited. You know, his little cousin was preaching. And he said, I'm going to pray for you. Walt was fiery. He said, I'm going to pray for you that the angels of wealth will come on you and LaRon. Man, we got off that plane coming back from Ohio. Looked like demons of poverty hovered over. I mean, all the stuff that I had done, I lived on Capitol Hill, right up the street from the Way of the Cross. And this is when I was in the peak of my addiction. It was strange. I think I may have shared this with you. The 7-Eleven right on the corner, between the hours of 3 and 6, if you keep pushing the ATM, it was kicking out money. Man, I was up in that junk faithfully. But wait, man, I had a job. I had to be to work at 8. Man, I was getting that money, looking over my shoulder.
1: Man, I was getting it. I thought I was getting by. Me and my lovely wife, we married all of a sudden. That which was done in secret, you had to repay openly. I'm changing the word. I shouldn't do that, but I had to start paying that stuff back. And me and LaRon married, we ain't got a whole bunch of money. And it was, but it was like God was getting me out of debt. He was straightening up my credit. He was doing all this stuff that we ain't seen them angels of wealth, but they coming. But you know what? When I look at the fact that Anthony, Bernard, and Robin, and Ronnie, they are blessed. We just had a celebration, 60. Wait a minute. I still have my parents here. How much could I pay God for that? $1 million? And if you were to think about this, Don, how much would you pay for your next breath? And then how much would you pay for the breath after that? What can you give to the Lord? Now, you know what, my brother Sheldon, man, this guy, we close. Y'all gonna see me talking to him a lot because I'm just so excited. But Sheldon was a tough guy. But you know what? God doesn't have him in his full capacity anymore. But are you glad to still be here, Sheldon? I mean, I know. Then listen, I picked him up this week just to hang out with him, take him to go see Bernard's game. He got back in the car. He said, Bernard, I ain't seen nothing on that field. His eyes, he's getting ready to have surgery. We're going to pray for him. And you know what I thought? I said, man, he didn't come necessarily, but he came to fellowship. He just came to fellowship. We went on the fishing trip. He didn't fish. He said, I'm just coming for the fellowship. There are some of us that are just so glad to be in the number, be in the land of the living, be amongst them that are sanctified. There's some of us that are saved. God has blessed you abundantly. And you don't want to talk to nobody. You don't want to come out amongst the saints. You don't want to touch nobody's life. You're missing this. It's all about relationship. God said, I saved you to fellowship with me. And when I fill you with my glory, I want you to go and bless somebody up. Because of iniquity, the love of many is waxed cold. That shouldn't be in the church. He said, he that cometh after me, John the Baptist, is going to baptize you with what? The Holy Ghost and fire. And you ought to be on fire for God. And many of us are so cold, callous, don't talk, don't speak. Wait for somebody to speak to us first. I was glad when they said unto me, let us go to the house of the Lord. So Jabez, we're in Jabez's prayer. 1 Chronicles, the 4th chapter, and it says that Jabez called upon the God of Israel, saying, oh, that thou would bless me indeed and enlarge my coast, my territory, that thy hand might be on me. Over in the gospel, it said, these that are in my hand, no man can pluck out. What kind of hand is it? Well, they drove nails through that hand, the blood, full of blood. He said, you in my hand. Can't nothing get through the blood. Devil can't get through the blood. Unless God permits him. He said that your hand might be on me. God, keep your hand on me. Don't you want the hand of God on you? I was talking to Bernard yesterday. I said, look, B, I watch crime shows. And sometimes I turn it off and I just lay there and I pray. May read a little bit. But every now and then I'll look at an episode. And it'll be some young lady that either has a boyfriend or maybe she got abducted coming from a shopping center. And then they kill her. I said, B, who do you think I think about? He said, Robin. I said, yeah. So I start praying for my daughter and other daughters. And then I say, every now and then I'll see an episode where it's a couple of young men, and all of a sudden they look at somebody, they look at them wrong, and they go back and they shoot them and kill them, stand up over them, empty the clip. I said, B, who do you think I think about? He said, me. I said, yeah. He said, no, put your hand upon me, God. I said, B, you ain't no match for that. I said, I ain't no match for that. I could tell, I told LaRon about that 24-hour store. Y'all know them 24-hour stores they putting up in all the black communities. Am I making sense? Y'all know what I'm talking about. That's where you go buy your blunts and your, I don't even know all the names of that stuff. Thank you. But I go in there and buy me some popcorn. They done set this thing up. And I went and it looked like, first of all, you get out, it's a great big cloud over the store. Because everybody going in there, they lit. Did I say the right word? Okay, I just want to make sure, Chantel, you help me out there. They lit. And I said to myself, now, I ain't no chump of sucking nothing, you know. But these jokers kind of leery, man. They got me looking around, you know. And I make it a point not to go out in flip-flops. That's not what you want. You know, if you're going to do something, you don't want to be tripping and carrying on, skin your toe all up. You might win the fight, but you get in the shower, that thing will sting, and I just don't want to have to deal. Little stuff like that. The point that I made, I said, B, I ain't no match for that. You need the hand of God. I don't understand why we don't pray. We get in our cars. The only time we pray is we get on the plane. Lord bless us. No. You get in your car. You walk out to the, you wake up. You need to bless God. Lord, cover me under your blood. Lord, protect me. God, position me. Order my steps. Give me divine appointments. I want to be a blessing. Enlarge my territory. Put your hand upon me. And then he says, lastly, he says, that thou wouldst keep me from evil, that it may not grieve me. And you know what Jesus, in the prayer that he gave his disciples, he said, deliver us from evil. Now, some of us want to just go through everything. Some things you can go around. You don't need to deal with. And you know what? I've given you guys the proverb that's in Proverbs 19:11. And this is the proverb that I have chosen to memorize. I'm sending this stuff out, you know, every day. And then sometimes some of them stay with me. Some of them, sometimes it doesn't. But this one says, it is the discretion of a wise man to defer his anger. And it is to his glory to overlook the offense. You know, in other words, when you're walking in wisdom, some things you avoid. People intentionally do. Do y'all realize the devil used people? I mean, he's used me with LaRon. Because the Lord may tell me, look, don't say nothing else to her. And I'd be like, okay. The Lord telling me, don't say nothing to her. I'm talking to her. And next thing you know, she walked by me and looked like she got a spirit of eye rolling going on. And then I'll go, and another thing. And then you know what? We at it again. You know? Now here's the deal. People hurt close to you can hurt you. Because your expectations are here. As the pastor, I can hurt you. Y'all just don't know how delicate I tread with everybody. Because when I say something that's ambiguous or whatever, you know, the enemy will blow that up. When you're having a rough day, you know, the pastor, he you know what he said? He said this. And so, you know what? I got to be ever so careful. But here's the deal. That 19th chapter of Proverbs in verse 11 says, listen, it is the discretion. It's his ability to choose to avoid certain things. You have a choice. You don't have to just respond and act because somebody say something. You know, here it is, the classic. Your mother, oh, Lord. Oh, Lord. Now, they didn't say your mother. You never do that. It's always M-O-V something the other, right? Your mother, right? Okay, now, you know, just the way they said it, you know what I mean? Even if you say it, mother, it do something, don't it? It just kind of rubs you wrong. You don't have to respond. And I told B, I said, B, when I come to your games, I said, right now you're in ninth grade. I've learned from Anthony. I've learned from Robin. I said, you got a few years. I was so intense on wanting them to just be the best, be the best. But I realized it's a process, just like salvation. Do y'all realize that we are justified by faith? Okay? But guess what? Then there comes the process of sanctification. Everybody with me? Sanctification is God now taking, you know, justification is you step out of Egypt. Sanctification is Egypt, he pulling Egypt out of you. And then one day you're going to step over in the glory and say, ah, that's glorification. When God is saying, you made it. So we are saved. We are being saved. And ultimately one day what? We're going to be saved. But we're saved now, but you got to continue on. You got to continue on. That's why some of y'all just will get tired. I'm tired. Men ought to always pray and not faint. You can't give up, nor can you rely on what you did yesterday, therefore being justified. No, no, no. Paul said, forgetting those things. You preached real good. You laid hands on somebody that got healed. You did some good deeds. Forgetting those things. You had a bad day. You fell into sin. Forgetting those things, which are behind. But you guess what? You reach forward to those things which are before. You press. Everybody say press. You got to know how to press. Let me tell you, it's a process. But God wants us to matriculate around things. Yeah, we don't always have to go through circumstances when God can give you the wisdom to go around it. Let me tell you, y'all, that's what God is saying. Listen, I can bless you, Don, with a job, but I'm looking at how you conduct yourself every day. Are you going to wake up and praise me? I love it that you're back on the prayer call. Let me tell you, y'all just don't know what it does to you to hear this young man on the prayer call. And he just talking to God. He just talking to God. He don't sound like some of, you know, the people we like to hear pray. Father God, now don't say, Lord, help me. Come on here. Help me, Lord God. Kevin used to say, Lord, thank you for another day to get it right. We got some great young people here. Don say, Lord, let me have a good day. Oh, by the way, Lord, you have a good day too. I said, oh, you can't beat that. He gonna get blessings on top of blessings. I say, B, I'm watching to see you and the cornerback may get into it one game. He said, what am I supposed to do? I said, B, you got to remember, you don't get looked at if you get kicked out the game. So you got to use wisdom. You got to use wisdom. Stay on the field. I'm looking to see if your head on the swivel so don't nobody cold cock you and you injured. I'm looking for wisdom. God wants you and I to operate in wisdom. And some of us are very foolish. We're spending just because you got it. You get a bonus, you go eat. Now your back hurts. Now the doctor telling you about hypertension and a whole bunch of stuff. Listen, that's what's happening in our community, y'all. Seriously. And you know what? I'm like, Lord, okay, you got to help me because my week wasn't that good. I was telling Ron, I said, I got to make sure I tighten it up. And so you got to prepare if you're going to eat, right? How many of y'all realize that? No, you know, you got to ask God to show you for you. But you got to at least be working toward it. So then he goes on to say in verse number 10, and I'm wrapping this up. He says, keep me from evil, that it may not grieve me. And he says, and God granted him that which he requested. Some of us don't even feel worthy to ask God anything. Let me say this. We will find ourselves in sin from time to time as believers. But Lord, you know that Peter's scripture says, if a man gets entangled, but then it gives another word, it says, and is overcome with that sin. Okay, you got to overcome it, which means you may be the rest of your life that you're dealing with some stuff. Are you up for the fight? And many of us, we just give in and then we want to try to change it. But well, God, what makes this wrong? And I talk to this person, they say, this isn't a sin. You already know it's a sin. You already know it's wrong. So get the victory. Start consecrating yourself. Start getting the word of God in you. Shut off the television because your eyes, your ears, sometimes we can hear things that trigger stuff. A fragrance. You smell an old cologne, old perfume. It'll take you back. Next thing you know, you all the way back. Somebody got to shake you. So you got to work on you. Reckon yourself to be dead. And so you and I got to reckon ourselves to be dead. And I've come to realize that, you know what? You got two forces. This is why we need the Holy Ghost. Your flesh is still from the old world. And it's pulling you back. Come on back, queen. Come on back. It's too hard. But the spirit, although the flesh, the Bible says it's weak, the spirit is willing, trying to pull you along. That's why we need the what? The Holy Ghost. Yeah, you know, I believe that therefore being justified by faith, we step over into a place where God has begun a work in our life. But the Holy Ghost, you need the Holy Ghost to keep on moving. The old saints would sing a song, something down inside of me telling me, go ahead, go ahead, go ahead. That's how the song goes too. And you got to have the Holy Ghost on the inside to push you and propel you. It says that he maketh intercession on our behalf, helpeth us with our infirmities when we are weak, sickly, spiritually. The Spirit of God helps us. And then you got to give vent to the Spirit and praise God. Many of us don't praise God, you know, but we see that based on the day of Pentecost, what do we see? That when they were filled with the gift of the Holy Ghost, guess what? They thought they were what? Drunk. Now, I suppose that they must have been sitting there looking like y'all look at church, right? And they said, oh, they're drunk. I doubt it. I believe they were walking a certain way. I believe they was waving their hands. I believe they were doing something, walking and talking different. Because those are normally indicators that you're drunk, that you're controlled under the influence of something. And this is what the Holy Ghost wants to do. Now, let me say this as it pertains to the Holy Ghost. That's a part of the process, the sanctification. So you won't be keep hollering, I got the can't help it. Pastor, I drink and I can't help it. I smoke, I can't help it. I lust, I can't help it. No, the Holy Ghost gonna help you help it. Because the Holy Ghost gives you the power over sin. And then it's going to, we're going to be given victory, and given the penalty of sin. And one day God gonna remove us from the very presence of sin. But you want to be able to have that power broken. Let me say this. Every believer in here, every believer, when we sin, it's because something ain't right up here between these two ears. And this heart ain't right. Because the power has been broken. And I've shared with you guys before, an elephant, as a baby, they tie a rope around it, drive the stake in the ground, nail, you know, big old stake, and the elephant can't pull it. As a full-grown elephant, a ton, he don't think he can do it. He can snap it, but mentally, he don't think he can do it. And some of you have not realized that great is he that's in you. Then it's going to come with a struggle. You're going to fight. I don't know who told you. You say, Deacon Wallace, you got every, you're fine. No. The Bible says, gird yourself up. In other words, you got to get ready because you're going to have to fight for this thing. Every inch of ground that you're going to get, you're going to have to fight for it. The enemy ain't giving no ground. He has been kicked out of heaven and he is out to destroy you. Steal, kill, and destroy. But God has given you the Spirit. Why don't you want the Spirit of God to help you in this fight? Everybody else got AK-47s. You got a knife. We're there. You don't stand a chance. You come into a gunfight with a knife. You don't stand a chance. You need to power. After the Holy Ghost come, you shall be born again. You shall have power. That's what the Holy Ghost comes to give you. Power. Power. And for those that say they have it, use your power. It don't make sense. Now, me and Anthony, we talked about this part in the movie Saving Private Ryan, where the German had gotten in there and it was an American soldier in the German doing hand-to-hand combat. And there was a guy who was a medic who was there with all these bullets draped around him and he could have shot. And the German was taking him down, get ready to drive the knife through him. And the German tells him, shh, because he starts driving the knife. And the man stand up there, roll full of bullets, and he's scared. He's scared. And some of us don't use the power that we had. Could have eliminated that right there. Could have spared his life. And what I think about, I got to keep fighting. And Andre, I got Bernard, I got Anthony. That if I just give in to my flesh and just mess my marriage up and do, what do they have to look forward to? I got to keep fighting. I got to keep fighting. Anger issues. All of a sudden I get killed because I'll have a blow up in the street. Now my wife is uncovered. You got to use wisdom, y'all. Now, don't get me wrong. Anything wrong with dancing and shouting, but you better leave here with some wisdom. You better leave here to walk in wisdom. Follow the Spirit. Pursue peace. The Bible says, follow peace with all men and holiness without which no man shall see the Lord.
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0: 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Thank you for joining us today. 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And now, here is our pastor, Elder Charles Cunningham.
1: Praise God, praise God. Greetings to you there in our listening audience. This is Elder Cunningham speaking with you now, coming to you over this very fine radio station, coming to let you know there is a message of hope in the Word of God. And thank you, Christina Johnson, for bringing us on the air. For all of you that have joined with us on this beautiful Sunday morning, we are thanking God for you. Today, praise God, we'll be beginning a new message. Amen. Rejoicing in the shadow of his wings. Yes. Amen. Praise God. There is a place of rejoicing. Amen. Under the shadow of the wings of God. And the righteous, the redeemed, those that belong to the Lord, you will find them rejoicing in that place. So you don't want to miss this message. Call that friend. Call that neighbor. Let them know that the message of Hope Radio Broadcast is on the air. And amen, praise God. If you're a first-time listener, we welcome you. Amen, praise God, to this radio broadcast, praying that you will become a regular listener. Amen. It's time now for us to pray, so let's prepare our hearts. Amen, praise God, knowing, amen, as David declared, that the Lord is my light and my salvation. Let's get ready to pray.

Let us now go before the throne of grace. Gracious God, our Heavenly Father, we are thankful today, oh God, for another day of blessing, for our rising on this morning, Lord, being clothed in our right mind, an opportunity at this moment, Lord, to call excuse me, on your holy and divine name. We ask you, Lord, to stretch forth your mighty hand. And Lord, look on the hearts of those that are listening right now, in this very moment, Lord God, under the sound of our voice, Lord God, remember, amen, as they reach out to you in prayer. You, Lord, are a healer and a deliverer. You're the help that we need, Lord God. You're the deliverance, oh God, that comes, amen, praise God, that can only come from you. We thank you, Lord God, for all that you've already done. And today, Lord God, as the subject of this message declares, rejoicing in the shadow of thy wing. We know you're near. We know you're close. We know you are available. You know, we know you are our present help in the time of trouble. Stretch forth your hand and, oh God, touch those believers. Touch those that dare to trust you, that dare to believe you, that dare to wait on you. Amen. Praise God. Send that change. Send that deliverance. Send that victory, Lord, in the precious and in the mighty name of Jesus, we pray. And all the people said, amen.

0: Amen and amen. Thanking God for our prayer. Thanking God for all of you that joined with us in prayer. We know our God is a prayer answering God. So we thank God for the blessing. Amen. Praise God, already bestowed. Amen. Praise God, for truly, amen, there is a blessing in prayer. We want to take a moment and invite you to come and worship with us at the Mount Zion Apostolic Church. We are located at 4606 Leroy Gorham Drive in Capitol Heights, Maryland. We are just on the Maryland side of Eastern Avenue, a short walk away from that metro station stop that is called Dean Wood, and also served by Metro's bus. Amen. Praise God. Certainly, praise God, that bus will put you off right across the street. Amen. Praise God. Or on the same side of the street. Amen. Praise God, as our church is. Amen. Depending on whether or not you're coming riding back from the station or you're making your way, amen, praise God, to it. We thank God for you, asking you to visit us also on the web. Amen. Praise God. We are the Mount Zion Apostolic Church.org. We are in Capitol Heights of Maryland. So come on by and help us lift up that wonderful, wonderful name of Jesus. All right. Praise God. Thanking God for you today. Thank God for the blessing of the Word of God. It is the Word that will give us deliverance, the Word that will give us victory, and the Word will calls us to overcome. Hear this word, rejoicing in the shadow of His wings. Let's go to church.
1: Today, praise God, we are looking at, amen, praise God, shadows. Amen, praise God, and certainly praise God for the shadow, praise God, to be, praise God, there is something, praise God, that is casting, amen, the shadow. And amen, praise God, we are always different from the world, and the perspective of the people of God is always, amen, praise God, in another vein than what the world sees it. And so then, praise God, the world has their shadows, and we have our shadow. And amen, praise God, in the world, praise God, to be in the shadows is not, amen, looked upon as a good thing. There's danger in the world, in the shadows. Amen, praise God. All kind of things happen and all kind of things go on, amen, in the worldly shadows. Amen, praise God. In those shadows of the world, there is always fear and apprehension, because the reason they're in the shadows is because they don't want to be seen in the light. Can you say amen? And so then, praise God, the world, the shadows, amen, there is always that anxiety of being seen, being discovered, being revealed, having, amen, praise God, amen, praise God, ourselves exposed. But, amen, praise God, when we turn to God and we, amen, praise God, look at what God has provided for the people of God, amen, praise God, as it were, a shadow. The whole context of being in the shadows changes from what it was when we were in the world. Amen, praise God, because, amen, praise God, for the people of God to be in the shadow of God, or rather in the shadow of His wings, amen, praise God, is an understanding, praise God, that we are in a position of blessing. You ought to give God a praise for the position. Can you say amen? Of a blessing. Amen, praise God. In the 63rd Psalms, amen, praise God, as we took our text from this 63rd Psalms, amen, praise God, we are looking at David laying on his bed at night, reflecting. Tell your neighbor, it's good to reflect sometimes. It's good to take a minute sometime and remember what the Lord has done in your life and how God has worked in your behalf, how God has moved. Amen, praise God. Amen, praise God. In, amen, praise God. And to bring about your benefit. And, amen, praise God. And as David is laying there on the bed, we can imagine, amen, he's thinking of the many times that God has interceded in his behalf. Anybody ever wonder how you got to where you are? Can you say amen? Anybody ever reflect on the fact that you never would have made it if it had not been for God looking out for you? Amen. Praise God. You've had an enemy ever since you were born into this world. But thanks be to God, you've also had a friend ever since you were born into this world. Oh, you better give him another praise. Thank God for, amen, praise God, who he is. And so as David is reflecting, praise God, amen, praise God, he comes to the place of recognition and realization. I dare you just to think on the goodness of God, just to think on, praise God, where God, amen, praise God, has brought you from, how God has made ways and how God has opened doors. Amen. It will put something in your heart. And amen, praise God, as we listen to David in this, amen, 63rd Psalms, praise God, amen. He says, I remember. Yes, when you reflect, you remember what God did for you.
2: Amen.
1: You remember what, amen, praise God, circumstances were against you. You remember when there was no help, no way, amen, praise God, for you to get your victory, there was still God. And so, praise God, David says, amen, praise God, in this verse 7, praise God, he recognizes, praise God, how he got to where he is. He recognizes that it was the help of God.
2: Amen.
1: And he says in that 7th verse, because thou hast been my help. I tell you, neighbor, God didn't just start helping you today. He didn't just start helping you when you got saved and filled with the Holy Ghost. Amen. Praise God. But if you reflect, you can remember those times when you weren't thinking about God, but God helped you.
2: Amen.
1: Those times when you didn't have God on your heart, but God helped you.
2: Amen.
1: When your focus was in another place instead of on God, God still helped you.
2: Amen.
1: So, amen, David recognizes, amen, praise God, that God has been his help. Amen, praise God. Sometimes we give too much credit to circumstances. Money didn't do it. God did it. Your friends didn't do it. It was God who did it. Not because you were so slick, so smart, so smooth. You didn't do it. God did it. And David declares, because thou hast been my help, therefore in the shadow of thy wings will I rejoice. So understand that David recognizes, praise God, that, amen, his help has come because he's in a certain position. He begins to recognize, praise God, that the shadow of God's wings has covered him again and again and again. Can you say amen? He's not asking, amen, praise God, God to take him to the shadow of his wings, but he's making the confession that I recognize my position. And he says, because, amen, praise God, that I am in the shadow of thy wings, I will rejoice. Tell your neighbor, praise God, when you've been positioned, amen, praise God, by God, amen, rejoicing will follow. Amen, praise God. Yes, amen, praise God. It doesn't mean that, amen, there will be no trouble, praise God. Amen, praise God, in your life. But what it does mean, you can still rejoice. It doesn't mean, praise God, that you won't ever have any problems, praise God. But what it does mean that when, amen, there is problems, there is also, amen, praise God, the place, praise God, of rejoicing. And so, praise God, David comes to realize by abiding in this shadow of the wings of God, he comes to realize, praise God, that in this place, amen, praise God, I don't have to be worried. I don't have to have no fear. Can you say amen? I tell your neighbor, David realized, praise God, that when God has put me in a certain position, I'm safe in that place where God has placed me. Remember, amen, praise God, when Moses wanted a greater revelation of God, and he asked God, amen, amen, if I am truly, amen, your servant, and if you truly love me like you say you love me, I want to see your face. I tell you, neighbor, it's something about the relationship with God, amen, that you just want more and more. I tell you, neighbor, pray God, you get a little bit, and then you say, well, give me some more, and give me a little bit more. And so, praise God, amen, praise God, even though, amen, God, amen, praise God, in the great greatness of his glory, amen, praise God, could not reveal to Moses in his fullness, he desired still to give Moses revelation of who he was. Can you say amen? Tell your neighbor, praise God, when we want to know more about God, God will open the door and make a way for us to know even a little bit more.
2: Amen.
1: And so God tells Moses, amen, praise God, amen, praise God, look, Moses, nobody can look on my face and live, amen, praise God, we got to wait till we get a body change. I tell your neighbor, amen, you'll be able to see him later as he is, but you can't see him right now as he is. I tell your neighbor, God has always veiled himself, amen, praise God, because we cannot look on the glory of God, amen, and survive that ordeal. Tell your neighbor, after man fell in the, amen, Garden of Eden, amen, praise God, things had changed. And so now we, praise God, got to wait a little while, amen, till we get out from under this body that's going to perish into our new bodies. But nevertheless, amen, praise God, God came, amen, praise God, and God spoke. Even to Moses, praise God, he spoke face to face, amen, but there was a cloud of glory around him. Can you say amen? In other words, amen, praise God, there was a veil around God that Moses couldn't literally see his face. Amen, praise God. Even when God comes to redeem us, he comes in a veil. I tell your neighbor, praise God, when God comes to walk the earth for those 3.5 years, he's veiled. Can you say amen? I tell your neighbor, you were looking at God, but you weren't looking at God. Can you say amen? You were looking at God, but you weren't really looking at God. Can you say, what is you talking about, preacher? I'm talking about the veil of his flesh. Can you say amen? And so then, praise God, you were able to see the veil of his flesh, but you couldn't see God. But Moses, amen, praise God, wants to see him. Can you say amen? And so God tells Moses, look, there's a place by me. Can you say amen? And tell your neighbor, praise God, always greater revelations of God come from a place by him.
2: Amen.
1: I tell your neighbor, you got to be in a special place.
2: That's right. Come on,
1: you got to be positioned right. Can you say amen? If you're not positioned right, you're going to miss something. Can you say amen? Zacchaeus, amen, praise God, made sure he positioned himself. Can you say amen? Found out the way that Jesus was coming. Can you say amen? And he positioned himself. He got himself up in that sycamore tree. Because I know God is coming by this way. And I really want to see God. And I know he's coming this way. He positioned himself. Can you say amen? I tell your neighbor, God, amen, praise God. Zacchaeus positioned himself. But amen, praise God. But God is able to position us. Tell your neighbor, but God is able to position us. And so it is, amen, praise God. God, amen, puts, amen, praise God, Moses in a special place. Because he says, there's a place by me. Can you say amen? And so then in the cleft of a rock, that split place, that little gap in between the rock where there were stones on either side. And praise God, God tells Moses, look, I'm going to put you in the cleft of a rock. That place that's by me, I'm going to put you in that place. And when I come by, amen, praise God, while I can't let you see my face, I will cover you with my hand. I tell your neighbor, when God covers you, you're protected. Can you say amen? Amen. You ain't got to worry if God got you covered. I tell your neighbor, I don't need to worry. God got me covered. And God got me covered. It's going to be all right. Amen, praise God. And so God tells Moses that when I pass by, I will cover you. Amen, praise God, with my hand. And amen, praise God. And so it was that Moses was placed in that place. And amen, the attributes of God, amen, were presented. Amen, as God began to pass by. He's the Lord. He's the Lord God. He's a God that's merciful. He's a God that's long-suffering. He's a God, amen, praise God, of all creation. Jeremiah said he's a God of all flesh. And so God tells Moses that when I pass by, amen, praise God, I'm going to cover you. But as I pass by, I'm going to move my hand so you can see my back parts. Amen. Can you say amen? Tell your neighbor, praise God, even right now in this moment, as good as you might know God, you don't fully know him. Y'all ought to praise him. Tell you, as good as you might know God, he has not yet fully revealed, amen, who he is. And so as much as you can, amen, give God glory, he deserves more. As much as you can praise him, he deserves more. As much as you can magnify and glorify his name, he deserves more. And those of us, amen, praise God, who want more, amen, are willing to give more. Tell your neighbor, when you want more, you're willing to give more. Because that's the test whether or not you want more. Because if you don't want more, amen, you're going to hold back. Can you say amen? But when you're willing and you desire to have more, you're willing, amen, to give more. And so, praise God, amen, praise God, David recognized that being in the shadow of the wings of God, amen, praise God, was a place of safety. It was a place, amen, praise God, of security. Amen. No worries could find him there. Amen. No troubling of the heart. Amen. No, amen, praise God. Amen. Storms of humanity, because David looked at that place as a covert. Can you say amen? Tell your neighbor, praise God, we don't have to have a bomb shelter. We got Jesus. Can you say amen? You, amen, can go to the basement if you want to. Amen. But the basement of failure. Can you say amen? Amen. But God, he never fails. Never does he come short of his promises. And so, praise God, David began to realize, praise God, that in the shadow of the wing of God, there is shelter. There is safety. There is a covering. Amen. There is a place, praise God, where I can be safe and secure. Amen. Under, amen, the shadow of his wings. Y'all ought to praise him this morning. Can you say amen? And so David realized that when God has put us and placed us, amen, in that certain place, then we don't have to be concerned about what else may be going on. Amen, praise God. We're safe, amen, from the storm. I can even relate in my little old house. Can you say amen? Amen, as you can probably too. Amen. When the weather is bad on the outside, when the wind is blowing, amen, pray God, when I get in the covers at night and, amen, pray God, I'm snuggled up. Can you say amen? I begin to think about how good it is, amen, pray God, for what God has blessed me materially to receive. And if I can get glad about that, I'm telling you, when I think about what God has done for me on a different level, I'm talking about on a spiritual level, amen, I can get glad. Can you say amen? I can see trouble all around me and I'm still grinning. I can see problem on the right hand and on the left hand and I'm still happy. I can see stuff that ought to weigh me down, but instead of weighing me down, it gives me a greater hope, because I know the power of my God. You ought to praise him today. Can you say amen? And And so, praise God for the Old Testament saints. Amen. Praise God. It was enough to know that God was somewhere near, because the idea of the shadow of the wings of God, amen, praise God, pointed to the idea of the presence of God. Can you say amen? And so, praise God. Amen. Praise God. If God is present and I'm in the shadow of God, I ain't got nothing to worry about, because he's right there. Can you say amen? Yeah, I might be facing this, that, or the other, but he's right there. Amen. Yeah, praise God. It might be storms all around me, but he's right there. Tell that devil he's right there. My God is right there. Can you say amen? And so it was, praise God. It was good for, amen, the Old Testament saints to recognize, amen, the power of the protection of God in his shadow. Can you say amen? In the shadow, amen, of God. Amen, praise God. It revealed a secret place. The enemy can't get to every place because under the shadow of God, amen, there was a place where the enemy couldn't get to. Can you say amen? And so, praise God, on the Old Testament, it was just good to know, amen, praise God, that God was somewhere near, because I'm under his shadow. I'm under the shadow of his wing. It's good to know that in that shadow, there's protection, deliverance, there's victory, there's peace, there's joy, there's all that I need, amen, in the shadow. But then, amen, praise God, David's son Solomon began to write in Proverbs chapter number 18 and verse number 10. Solomon began to write, amen, praise God, because, amen, praise God, it was already apparent that there is protection and safety, amen, in the shadow of God. There's already, amen, praise God, that position of security in the shadow of God. But here comes Solomon, and he begins to write. And he said, amen, praise God, as he writes in Proverbs chapter number 18 and verse number 10. Read it, Deke.
3: And it's read, Proverbs 18 and 10. Mm-hmm. It said, the name of the Lord.
1: Whoa, right there.
3: Thank you.
1: Tell somebody, hold it. Hold up. Hold up. Wait a minute. Wait. I know it's protection in the shadow.
3: Come on now.
1: I know there is deliverance in the shadow. I know I can have victory in the shadow. But here comes Solomon talking about, amen, pray God, not a shadow, but a name.
3: The name of the Lord.
1: He said, this name is not going to be any kind of name. This name is the name of the Lord. And you know what? He said, the righteous going to do what?
3: And the righteous runneth into and is safe.
1: And the righteous.
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7: 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You did not let the sea stop Moses. You parted the waters. You did not allow the wall to stop Joshua. You made the wall come tumbling down. You didn't allow the giant to stop David. And you didn't even allow death to stop Jesus, who we all know is still teaching as strong as ever. So all that we ask of you today, dear God, is to please help us to never forget that for with you, our God, nothing is impossible. Hallelujah and amen.
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bless your name, Jesus. He is worthy. He is worthy to be praised. The Lord is worthy. I don't care what the devil's done. I don't even care what the devil is doing. God is worthy. And as long as we know God is worthy, you got to praise him for what he's already done. You got to thank him for what he's going to do. He's worthy of all the praises. That's why we got the I Can't Help Us in here this morning. I can't help it, because when I think on the goodness of Jesus and all that is done for me, my soul cries out, hallelujah. I can't help it, because the devil thought he had me, but I got away. I can't help it. Hallelujah. For when nothing else could help, love lifted me. Somebody say praise the Lord. Somebody say hallelujah. Come on, y'all. Come on, y'all. Woo! I just want you to turn with me if you can. And I want you to be seated if you can. In the presence of the Lord. Hallelujah. Amen. Lord, send your word. My God. Turn with me. Turn with me. Turn with me. Hallelujah. To Mark, St. Mark, the 4th chapter, beginning at the 35th verse. St. Mark, the 4th chapter, beginning at the 35th verse. And hear the word of the Lord. Would you stand? We're going to do everything together. Hallelujah. Hear the word of the Lord. And the same day, when the evening was come, he saith unto them, let us pass over unto the other side. And when they had sent away the multitude, they took him even as he was in the ship. And there were also with him other little ships. And there arose a great storm of wind, and the waves beat into the ship, so that it was now full. And he was in the hinder part of the ship, asleep on a pillow. And they awake him, and say unto him, Master, carest thou not that we perish? And he arose and rebuked the wind, and said unto the sea, peace, be still. And the wind ceased, and there was a great calm. And he said unto them, why are ye so fearful? How is it that ye have no faith? And they feared exceedingly, and said one to another, what manner of man is this, that even the wind and the sea obey him? Somebody ought to say hallelujah. Oh, we just up too high to preach too long. Somebody say hallelujah. I want to leave a thought with you as you take your seats. The perfect storm. Look at somebody and say the perfect storm. When we look at this book that is out, the movie that is out, it is called The Perfect Storm, and it is written by a man by the name of Sebastian Younger. This man has written a true life story. It is a storm of the century. It is about waves that were raging 100 feet high. The tempest was created by
a rare combination of factors, and the meteorologist deemed that it was a perfect storm. It was fiery. And so it is that as we go back and review the story and see the story, we see that there was a man who had been challenged to bring in a better group of fish. He had not any fish for a long time. As a matter of fact, the fish that he was bringing in was so small until the other fishermen began to make fun of him. And so he decided to go out into the wild, wild sea, a part of Massachusetts, and he decided that he would begin to fish out there. And so the story goes on to tell us that this man took along with him a crew. And in the midst, so many things started happening. So many things started happening. It seems that warnings were coming that this was not a good thing to do. The first incident was that two men could not get along with one another. The second incident was that there was a man whose hand was hooked by the line, and it pulled him out and launched him way out into the deep sea. And the enemy on the boat, who didn't even like him, jumped into the sea and helped to bring him back to safety. Then later on, as they were fishing, instead of catching a fish, they caught a shark. And the shark began to try to take off one of the men's legs. And so it was a lot of bad feelings about going out. But the captain had decided that he was going to go no matter what was going on. And so he challenged the men not to be boys, but to come on and go along. In the midst of everything, the story goes on to tell us that this man, as he took this team out, that problems begin to occur, and that there were those, the weathermen, who sat back and began to see that something was getting ready to take place. And so they faxed him all kinds of information and showed him that a storm was coming, and it seemed like hurricanes were coming from every end, from the north and the south and the east and the west. And that's why they called it the perfect storm, because there was no way to escape the storm. And so they begin to go further out, and as they went out, it appeared that maybe they had enough skill and that they had enough know-how to keep the ship afloat. They begin to ignore the warnings, and the fax machine broke, and so all of their information and all of their communication was cut off, and they didn't know what was coming to them, and they didn't look at the warning that had come before. And so the storm began to come, and every way that the storm came, they almost thought that they had been secured and they thought that they were safe from the storm. But all of a sudden, storms started coming everywhere. Waves started coming 100 feet from everywhere, and it looked just like that ship was going to get over that high wave. But just the moment that they thought that they would get over the high wave, the wind and the water took them under. They knew that they were going to die, because it was a perfect storm. When I look at this text today in the book of Mark, the 4th chapter, it reminds me of a perfect storm. Because you see, Jesus was tired. His body was worn from being with the multitudes and listening to the concerns of the multitudes. And so Jesus decided that the best way to get rest was to leave Galilee and to go out on the seas of Galilee. And so it was Jesus' idea to go out into the deep. And there Jesus, in the midst of a storm, the Bible says that he had his head on a pillow, when all of a sudden a storm came. And every way, can you imagine how storms come? Now I want you to understand, nobody wants a storm in their life. Even in the weather, we don't want a storm, or we'll wish for a sunny day. We'll wish for the first fall of snow,
We'll look for spring and autumn. We don't mind a little rain cooling off the earth, but nobody wants to go through a storm. And so you don't just go, I'm looking for a storm. Nobody, oh, I hope my storm comes today. Storms come sometimes and you don't even know the storm is coming. The other thing is that storms come and they seem as though there's no way out. And for these men, there was a really true story. There was nowhere out, but Jesus in this story. When the winds begin to blow, and you're going to have some winds to blow out on the sea of life. When the storms begin to come, and they saw the storms were coming, they say that the Bible says that the disciples begin to get fearful. Now, you know, I would be a little fearful if I was just deciding to depend on the 12 disciples. I may have gotten a little frightened if I had depended on the fishermen that were on the boat. But I know that even if Jesus was a sleepy Jesus with his head on a pillow, I know that as long as Jesus is on the ship, I don't care if he's sleeping, I'm still safe in his arms. He might be a sleepy Jesus, but he's still on the ship. I want to talk about a ship for a moment, if you don't mind. I want to go back and bring your mind to a man by the name of Jonah. When God told Jonah, I want you to go down to Nineveh and I want you to preach to the people. I don't care whether the blood of your family is on their hands or not. I've given you an order. But the Bible says that Jonah was disrespectful. Jonah was disobedient to God. And so he went down and brought himself a ticket. And he got on the ship. And the Bible says that Jonah went to the bottom of the ship. And the winds began to blow as they went out into the water. And the men began to search around to see what they had done to make God angry. They even said, cast your lots to see which one of us are not in standing with God. But none of the lots pointed to them. And so the captain says, somebody is on the ship. And I want you to know that when you search yourself, when you look at yourself and know that all is well with your soul, you got to search your ship. Somebody say, search your ship. The Bible says that there was Jonah laying down in the bottom of the ship. And Jonah began to say, it is me that God's looking for. And that allows me to know that I don't care where you go, when God wants you, you can't go too low because he can come low and find you. When God wants you, he'll find you where you are. Tell somebody, you can't run and you can't hide. All of a sudden, that perfect storm came upon them. And when they looked at Jonah and began to tell Jonah what has happened, Jonah said, throw me overboard. But they didn't want to throw him overboard. But when the winds begin to come and the storms and the billows begin to roll, they realized that the only way that they could be saved was to throw Jonah overboard. I'm telling you that we've got some Jonahs on our ship. And God is saying, it's time to throw them overboard. You're going through a perfect storm, and the only way you're going to survive is to check your ship. And whoever's on your ship that is not obedient to God, it's time to throw them overboard. Let the church say, overboard. I don't care if it's your mama. If mama don't want to serve him, throw it overboard. I don't care if it's your daddy. If daddy don't go, throw daddy overboard. I don't care if it's your baby. I don't care if it's your daughter. I don't care if it's your son. If they're not on their way to the Canaan land, throw them overboard. There's a storm coming. Look at somebody.
friendships that God said, throw it overboard. Some of us have kinships.

Paul. He was on his way to Rome to be judged by Caesar. But in the midst of going to Rome, there came a storm. And Paul looked at the captain and told the captain that there is a storm coming our way. We need to turn back and go. But there are times that even the captain of the ship will not listen when God is speaking. And so the captain began to pursue his way to Rome. But all of a sudden, in the midnight hour, while Paul was laying down on the ship, God came to Paul and said, "Paul, don't you worry. Not one man's hair will be lost on the ship. I don't care what kind of storm you're going through.

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But even though the anchor grabbed a hold to the ground of the sea and the ship began to be torn apart. Hallelujah. But even in a perfect storm, when the ship is torn apart, I thank God that when he promised you something, he never comes slack of his promises. He'll always do what he said he would do. Tell somebody the Lord will do what he said he would do. He'll do it. He'll work it out in the midst. The anchor pulled the ship apart. Pieces started going everywhere. Paul said, those of us that can swim, swim your way to shore. Those of us that can't swim, grab a hold.

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Somebody say hallelujah. I want you to know that even while Jesus is on the ship, you're going to have a problem sometimes. Can

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I don't care what kind of perfect storm you're going through. It cannot overtake you when you call. Oh yes. 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Somebody say hallelujah.

0: the storm. 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What are we fearing when Jesus has got our back? When Jesus has got his hands all around us, why are we fearing what the storm looks like? You got to stop worrying about what the storm looks like and say, I know the Lord will make a way somehow. You got to stop looking how close the storm is coming. You got to know that no matter how close it gets, God said, not one hair. I'm here to tell you, you're going to have a perfect storm. But I'm also here to tell you that just because you know Jesus and just because he's on your ship doesn't mean that you're not going to have a problem. But I also want you to know that you have a promise. You may have a promise. You may have a problem, but you also have a promise. He said, I'll never leave you, nor will I forsake you, but I'll be with you until the end. And also, I want you to know that while you're on the ship, as long as Jesus is on the ship, you got power. Tell somebody, I got power. I'm coming through this storm. I don't care how dark it looks. I don't care about the clouds, because behind every dark cloud, there's a silver lining. Look at somebody and say, I'm looking for my silver lining. The devil wants to try to convince you that just because a storm came, that it's overtaking you. But God is saying, you have the power to overtake the storm.
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1: You are tuning in to the new Mount Olivet Apostolic Church, operating from an area of strength radio broadcast, with Bishop Hopeton W. Mayer, pastor, and Bishop Van Bynum, assistant pastor.

give thanks unto the Lord, for he is good, for his mercy endureth forever. Let the redeemed of the Lord say so, whom he hath redeemed from the hand of the enemy. I have just read from Psalms 107, verses 1 and 2. Praise the Lord, everyone. Greetings in the mighty name of our Lord and Savior Jesus Christ. We honor and acknowledge his presence, first of all, on this broadcast, thanking him for blessing us to see another day, having all of us who are listening on his wake-up list this morning. We give him glory. We give him praise. We give him honor. Thank God for Bishop Bynum, who is busy with another mission. And we thank God for our technician, Deacon Sheldon Allen. Again, I say greetings to all of our listeners. Thank God for those of you who have been praying for us, praying for this broadcast. Amen. And you who also have been supporting this broadcast. As you know, money is needed in so many areas, and it is also needed on this broadcast. So we are not ashamed or to say, please support us. We need your financial support as we proclaim the gospel of Jesus Christ, who is Lord, who is our Savior. We want to continue also to pray for those that are sick. So many people are losing loved ones. So many friends, so many loved ones are passing off. Amen. And as we move forward, amen, we know that God will strengthen, God will bless, God will help them to really keep up, my God, with what's going on and with the losses. You're the one that will comfort them. Comfort them, I pray. Comfort the bereaved families, not just those that we know alone, but comfort all the bereaved families everywhere. Bless them, I pray. Help them, I pray. In your holy name, Jesus, we pray. So we'll continue to pray for them. I want to just invite you to come by our church, and let me give you our announcement at this time. Mondays is our fasting day. 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Amen. And also on Tuesday is our

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So we give God glory, praise, and honor. Also, we want to invite you coming up in August. Yes, coming up in August will be our convocation. We're looking forward to this wonderful convocation here at our church. Amen. Starting, amen, August the 5th at 4 p.m., going on to August the 7th. And then on Sunday will be the last day, August the 9th. Amen. Please come by and join us, my God, in this wonderful convocation. Our theme is one word, building. Glory to God. Amen. Building. Amen. Jesus stayed upon this rock. I will build my church. And the church on earth here is in a continuous state of building until Jesus comes back for his people, for his church. So join us again. Our convocation here at the church, 5908 Addison Road, Seat Pleasant, August the 5th through the 9th. There will be workshop. August the 5th, Pastor Beverly Williams. August the 6th, which is Thursday, Elder Alan Boros. Friday, August the 7th, Bishop David Myrick. Amen. Will be with us. I give you those names so you can prepare to join us again. Convocation here at our church, August the 5th. Amen. Through the 9th. Amen. On the 5th will be Pastor Beverly Williams. On the Thursday, the 6th, Elder Alan Boros. And Friday, August the 7th, Bishop David Myrick. Amen. Our youth will be involved on Saturday. Amen. They'll be having a wonderful time. So step by and join us. Let us go into prayer as we pray for those who have been requesting prayer. Many of you may be listening to the broadcast now. You have a need, but you did not get the time to call in to get your name on our prayer list. I wanted to know that for you, we are praying. And I like to always remember that, that there may be somebody who may not have gotten their names into us, but you are listening to the broadcast at this time, and you need prayer. Let me assure you, for you also, we are praying and praying for those who have submitted their names and requesting prayer. Glory to God. Let us go into the throne room and communicate with our God. Almighty God, you are the God of Abraham. You are the God of Isaac. You are the God of Jacob. You are the God of Ishmael. Oh, blessed be your holy name. In fact, you are the God of the whole world. You will never relinquish your authority to anyone. Hallelujah. Amen. We thank you for your kindness. We thank you for your love. We thank you for your forgiveness. My God, we thank you for mercy. The writer tells us, Lord, that for the mercy so great, what return can we make? For mercy so constant and sure. Yes, your mercy is constant. Your mercy is sure. Your forgiveness is guaranteed. When we, by faith, hallelujah, and forgiving others, amen, pray to you. But we do know
that your word tells us that if we do not forgive, neither will our heavenly Father forgive us. Help us, I pray, that we will always forgive and love unconditionally. Thank you, I pray. Touch those that requested prayer. Meet their needs, I pray. Some need you for one thing, some need you for another. Whatever the need, your word has already established that you will supply all of our needs according to your riches in glory by Christ Jesus. Thank you, Lord. Thank you, Lord. Thank you. In your holy name, Jesus, we pray. Amen and amen. In the book of St. Matthew, chapter 28, one verse, which is verse, St. Matthew 28, let me see here, amen, verse 18. St. Matthew 28, verse 18. And Jesus came and spake unto them, saying, all power is given unto me in heaven and in earth. I'm going to read that again. This is our scripture for this broadcast today. Matthew chapter 28 and verse 18. I read, and Jesus came and spake unto them, saying, all power is given unto me in heaven and in earth. I want to talk about the all-powerful God. Amen. The all-powerful God. The true G-O-A-T. You know, those acronyms stand for, and it's GOAT, but stands for greatest of all times. Amen. Jesus Christ is the true greatest of all times. We know there are athletes who have been good in their field, in their areas of sports. As you know, FIFA, the football, soccer, we call it here. Amen. Championship is being played. Amen. And perhaps out of it may project, amen, a great player. Of course, my favorite great soccer player is Pelé from Brazil. Amen. Amen. Long time outstanding player in the field of football. And again, as we call it here, soccer, because our football here is different from, amen, the football around the world, amen, which we call soccer. But Pelé was, to me, one of the greatest players, amen. But I want us all to understand, as we look at those four letters, G-O-A-T, amen, the animal goat has nothing to do with it, amen. But the acronym here, amen, showing forth greatest of all time. And may I assure you, Jesus Christ, our Lord, our Savior, He is the greatest of all time. And that's why this verse in Matthew 28, verse 18 emphasized where Jesus declared Himself. He says, all power is given unto me in heaven and in earth. And let me say this, as we looked in the book of Daniel chapter 4, there's a story about Nebuchadnezzar, who begin to brag about how great he is. And then he declared, is not this great Babylon that I have built? And God had to let him know, amen, that even though he is an evil man, glory to God, but God let him know that I rule in the kingdom of men and also in his own kingdom. Amen. So even because you are not godly, you don't believe in God, but you are great, God still controls. And every now and then, He let men know that He is the all-powerful God. Amen. And He let, amen, Nebuchadnezzar become like an animal. Amen. Outside in the dew, eating grass. Amen. Why? Because he projected himself above God. It is dangerous to take God's glory. It is dangerous whether you are saved or not. Amen. You are not the all-powerful. You are not the GOAT, the greatest of all times. The greatest of all times is Jesus Christ, God the creator of the heavens and the earth. And the Bible declares in John chapter 1
and verse 3, all, Jesus says, amen, all things, the Bible states, all things were made by him. Let me read from, well, quote rather, I'm not reading. Amen, quote from verse 1, I may be paraphrasing in saying this, John chapter 1, in the beginning was the Word, and the Word was with God, and the Word was God. And anywhere you see word in that John chapter 1, amen, you can substitute the word word with Jesus. You can say the beginning was Jesus. Jesus was with God. And Jesus Christ was God. Jesus Christ is indeed God manifested in human flesh. Glory to God. So he let Nebuchadnezzar know. And after Nebuchadnezzar came back to being a human again, he knew and declared, amen, in so many words, that there's only one God, and him only man should worship. Amen. Glory to God. Hallelujah. Amen. In the book of Acts chapter, amen, Acts chapter 12. In the book of Acts chapter 12, there was another king, and his name was Herod. Herod had helped some people, and he had a gathering. Amen. Let me turn to that here as quickly as possible. Amen. The book of Acts chapter 12, reading from about, let me see here, Acts chapter 12, reading from about verse 20. Amen. It states here, and Herod was highly displeased with them of Tyre and Sidon. But they came with one accord to him, and having made Blastus the king's chamberlain their friend, desired peace because their country was nourished by the king's country. Amen. King Herod's country nourished this little country. Amen. So on verse 21 of Acts chapter 12, and upon a set day, Herod, arrayed in royal apparel, sat upon his throne, and made an oration unto them. Can you imagine the big king now making this great oration? He had helped a country, and the people want to come and show their appreciation. Amen. And he was prepared in his great royal apparel. He sat on his royal throne and made a royal oration. Here's what he said. Here what's happened. Again, verse 22 of Acts 12. And the people gave a shout, saying, it is the voice of a God and not of a man. Look at that now. The people, amen, after Herod spoke in his royal oration, the people got carried away and say, it is the voice of a God. They're putting godness now on Herod. Now, Herod's responsibility, of course, was to correct them. Let them know that he was not a God. There is only one God, but he did not. Look what happened to Herod. I'm reading from Acts 12, verse 23. Let me read verse 22 again. And the people gave a shout, saying, it is the voice of a God and not of a man. Verse 23. And immediately the angel of the Lord smote him, because he gave not God the glory, and he was eaten up of worms and gave up the ghost, and the word of God grew and multiplied. Let me say this. Look at that man in his royal apparel, and in a few minutes, worms were eating him up all through those apparels. Amen. And the purpose, the reason why that happened to him, the angel smote him, is because he gave not God the glory. Let me warn somebody listening to this broadcast. Be careful. Amen. If you think you are so big, if you think you are greater than God, amen, remember one thing. When God uses you, and may I speak to some religious leaders right now or some religious person right now, when God uses you to help somebody, when God uses you to do something good, and they come and thank you, don't pocket it and say, thank you very much, thank you very much. Make sure you pass on that glory to God. Amen. I believe in Isaiah 48, God said he will not give his glory to, and not share his glory with anyone.
Amen. His deity glory, that is. Amen. His godness glory. Amen. Herod did not correct the people, and the angel of the Lord smote him, and worms ate him up before all those people, from royal apparel to being eaten up by worms. What a sight before the people. The glory, they look at him at one minute, the next minute he was nothing. Amen. Just something that worms just ate up before all those people. And the Bible said that happened to Herod because he gave not glory. Be careful, my brother. Be careful, my sister, how you take God's glory. Amen. When God blesses you to bless somebody, whether you preach a wonderful message and somebody come up to you and say, I enjoy that message. Don't say, thank you very much, thank you very much. The first thing you should say to God, be the glory. My God, let me assure you, amen, it's important to give God the glory. I believe the reason why many people are not slapped down, amen, is because of God's mercy, amen. Because of his mercy, he spared so many people who like to brag, from leaders of countries who like to brag about themselves. They better be careful. Hallelujah, amen, because they are existing only because of God's mercy. Amen. When God uses you in any form, learn from Nebuchadnezzar in Daniel chapter 4. Learn from Herod in Acts chapter 12, as we have just read. It is dangerous to take God's glory. Again, when God blesses you to bless somebody else and they thank you or they praise you, amen, how they exalt you a little, pass on the glory to God. Amen. Glory to God. I remember I believe in Revelation chapter 22, when John saw the angel and was really impressed with the beauty of the angel, bowed down, getting down, amen, to worship, amen, the angel. The angel said, don't you do that. Get up, man. I'm just a fellow servant. I'm just a fellow servant like you. I'm a creature. God made me. And the angel let John know, stand up, man. You only do that. You only bow before one. And that's God Almighty. Glory to God. Hallelujah. It's very important for us to see to it that we give the great G-O-A-T, the greatest of all time, Jesus, the God, the creator of the heavens and earth, that we give him all the glory. You must put God first. Amen. He will be second to no one. When you are called upon to address a gathering, amen, or to greet the church, don't greet everybody else, the pastor, the bishop, everybody else. And then when you get to the bottom, you mention Jesus. Always mention Jesus first. Acknowledge him first. Glory to God. Why? He will be second to no one. Our God must be acknowledged, exalted as the King of Kings, as the Lord of Lords. He alone holds these three titles. Omnipotent. There is no other omnipotent one. Amen. Only God Almighty. Amen. Jesus the Christ holds the omnipotent title. All powerful. And he declared in that Matthew 28 and verse 18, all power is given unto me in heaven and in earth. Come on, my brother. Come on, my sister. Let us exalt the King of Kings. When we get into our church, amen, let us worship the King, the all-powerful God. Amen. Let us praise the all-powerful God. Let us acknowledge him first and foremost. Oh, blessed be the name of the Lord our God. Omnipotent. He alone holds that title. All powerful. No leader is as powerful as our God. No leader in this world, on this earth, is greater. And even though some may exalt themselves and try to big up themselves above God, they're only existing because of the mercies of God. And we hope that they will learn from Nebuchadnezzar. God made him start eating grass out there in the dew. Or learn from Herod when the people
talked and so when Herod spoke and the people said, oh, this is the voice of a God, Herod did not correct them, did not stop them. Amen, amen. And the angel of the Lord smote him. Amen. And worms ate him up. He died because the Bible says in that Acts chapter 12, read from verse 20 for yourself. Acts chapter 12, read it, glory to God, from verse 20 down. Amen. The angel of the Lord smote him. Hey, there are worms ate him up. Why? Because he gave not God the glory. Let me warn somebody here. It is dangerous to take God's glory. Again, when you are praised, acknowledge, amen, or if someone show appreciation and thank you, don't pocket it. Or you minister a word and people say, oh, yes, I enjoy that. Don't say thank you very much, amen. Or make sure that you give God the glory first of all, then afterward you can say thank you. Yes, our God is all powerful. He alone holds that title. The next title that he alone holds is omniscient. He alone is all wise. He knows everything. Amen. He's present everywhere at the same time. He knows every 7,000 languages and dialects all over the world. Amen. My God, every one of them can talk to God at the same time. And he gives everyone individualized attention. Only God Almighty, the Lord Jesus Christ, is omniscient. And the other title and last title I want to mention on this broadcast is omnipresent. Or some say omnipresent. Amen. He alone is present everywhere at the same time. Present in heaven. Present on earth. Amen. All seven continents at the same time. My God, what an awesome God we serve. Yes, he deserves to be worshipped. He alone to be worshipped. There is no other God beside him. Hear, O Israel, the Lord our God is one. The devil in Acts chapter, in Matthew 4, tried to act like he owns things, telling Jesus that all these things he will give to Jesus if Jesus will bow down and worship him. What audacity the devil had. Amen. He's lucky that God didn't smote him. Glory to God. But God let him know, thou shalt worship the Lord thy God, and him only shalt thou serve. May I encourage someone listening to this broadcast, see to it that you put God first in your life. If you're not saved, give God your life. Repent of your sins. Be baptized in the name of the Lord Jesus Christ. Be filled with his Holy Spirit. And so live holy, so that if death comes or the rapture, you will be ready. Thank God for the greatest of all time, our Lord and Savior, Jesus Christ. God bless you. Until next week, same time, same station. This is Bishop Hopeton Mayer. Amen. With our technician, Deacon Sheldon Allen. In Jesus' name, God bless you.

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leave it all on the altar, casting all of our cares upon him, because he cares for us. And if you have any prayer requests, just by the showing of your hand, if you've been dealing with any health issues and you want God to touch you, just by the showing of your hands,

Thank you for your presence. Thank you for the anointing. Thank you for your spirit. Thank you, God, Father, for your grace. God, you are surely amazing. You are the true and living God, and we love you, God. We love you so much. We do confess all of our sins, Lord, before you, and ask that you forgive us, Lord. Cover us, God, with the blood of Jesus. You didn't come into the world to condemn, but you came to seek and to save. And today, Father, you would save. Today, you would deliver. Today, God, you would bind up wounds. Today, God, you would heal. Today, God, you would renew strength. Today, you would comfort the grieving families. Because, God, so many people have lost loved ones. Too many people have left this world. Where's all the flowers gone? But I ask you, the God of all grace, the God of all comfort, comfort, oh God, all of these families, Lord, in the name of Jesus, God. Look upon people who are sick, dealing with so many health issues, dealing with the devil, diseases, infirmities, God, Father, and I'm asking, God, for healing. Healing for people, Lord, these hospitals, intensive care, nursing homes, Lord. God, you move, Lord. Look on our prayer list today, Father. You're the God of all grace, God, of all power, God. Lord, you are the Lord that heals. Look upon Teresa, oh God, Father Gardner, and God, you minister. Elder Abner, God, today, Elder Abner, TJ, God, Day, Alfred, God, Gettings, God, look upon my daughter who's having surgery on Thursday, God, to Nico White Smith, God, bless her, God, and protect her. Look on Tracy Smith. Look upon Sister Dale. Look upon Mother Westfield. Mother God Briggs, God. Look on them, God, in the name, and every name. Father, let your blood cover and look on us. God, this is your house. They call this house, God, a house of prayer. And we also look at it, God, like a hospital. And you are the great physician. And here we are, God, in your midst, Father. And I ask, God, for the healing anointing. I ask, God, you would cleanse us, God, from every blood disease.

Jesus is against you. Loose. Sisters and mothers that are dealing with female issues. Men and brethren that deal with brethren and men and prostrate issues. God, let the anointing, God, destroy, God, every yoke, Lord. But pour out, God, healing, God, in this place, Lord. Let your blood cover, Lord. Help us, God, to receive healing, Lord. Faith is the substance of things hoped for. It's the evidence, God. You were wounded, God, for our transgression. God, you pour out healing, God, in a mighty way. God, let your blood cover. Tell your people to be expecting healing, to receive healing. Because it's you, God, that makes us, God, everyone whole. Let your

0: praise the Lord. Praise the Lord. With Bishop permission, I'd like to congratulate the choir on this outstanding, heart-searching song. I'm telling you, I just remind me constantly of my father. All Dad, you sing with the old hymns. Those hymns that reach deep down in you. Just want to make you want to glorify me. And I just want to compliment the choir for such outstanding job. Our scripture reading this afternoon is in the 27th Psalm. That's the 27th Psalm. Shouldn't be a problem in the Old Testament. The Lord is my light and my salvation. Whom shall I fear? The Lord is the strength of my life. Of whom shall I be afraid? When the wicked, even my enemies, and my foes came upon me to eat of my flesh. They stumbled and fell. Though an host should encamp against me, my heart shall not fear. Though walls should rise up against me, in this will I be confident. One thing, that I desire of the Lord, that will I seek after, that I may dwell in the house of the Lord all the days of my life, to behold the beauty of the Lord and inquire in his temple. For in times of trouble, he shall hide me in his provision. In the secret of his tabernacle shall he hide me, and he shall set me up upon a rock. And now my head be lifted up above my enemies around about me. Therefore will I offer in his tabernacle sacrifice of joy. I will sing, yea, I will sing praises unto the Lord. May the Lord add a blessing to the reading and the hearing of the word of God.
1: The next voice you'll hear will be that of our pastor, Bishop Johnson, in that order. Amen. Let's thank the Lord and give the choir a hand of encouragement one more time as they come with their final selection.

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If you're saved, you ought to shout hallelujah.

0: waters in the name of the Lord. In the book of Acts, 19th chapter, verses 1-7. The acts or the deeds of the works of the apostles. Chapter 19. Verse 1, if you have it, say amen. Let us read. And it came to pass that while Apollos was at Corinth, Paul, having passed through the upper coast, came to Ephesus, finding certain disciples. He said unto them, have you received the Holy Ghost since you believed? And they said unto him, we have not so much as heard whether there be any Holy Ghost. And he said unto them, unto what then were ye baptized? And they said, unto John's baptism. Then said Paul, John verily baptized the baptism of repentance, saying unto the people that they should believe on him which should come after him, that is, on Christ Jesus. When they heard this, they were baptized in the name of the Lord Jesus. And when Paul had laid his hands upon them, the Holy Ghost came on them, and they spake with tongues and prophesied. All the men were about 12. You may be seated. Verse 2 said, he said unto them, have ye received the Holy Ghost since ye believed? And they said unto him, we have not so much as heard whether there be any Holy Ghost. Amen. And from that verse, I like to draw my subject, simply the Holy Ghost. The Holy Ghost. My subtopic is, did you receive it yet? Look at somebody and say, did you receive it yet? Did you get it? You heard about it, but did you get it? Thank you, Jesus. Hallelujah. It is important for us to know that the day that we are living in, people are not placing much emphasis on the Spirit of God, receiving the Holy Ghost. This is a day when pastors, many of them, they just want to see people in the pews. They will compromise their conviction and stand just to see a church full of people. Well, I want to say to all my visitors, praise God, I'm going to tell the truth. I'm going to tell it like it is. Because when we think about our walk with God, this is something that we can't take for granted. It's very important that we know we are saved before our time run out. Because all of us, the Bible said we are appointed, it's been appointed unto man once to die. And after this, the judgment. And so knowing that all of us have an appointment with death, it's going to knock on our door one day. Every man, every woman, boy, and girl in here has a time limit set on you. And God knows how much time we have left. We don't know. We can look around and we can see some that are in outstanding health and condition, and we can run 3 miles and eat nothing but cabbage and praise and carrots and stuff, eat all the good stuff, praise the Lord. amen, and think that we're going to live because our diet is right and all of that, but God is the one that set the time on our being here. And you wonder, how can somebody that is eating pork chops and praise God with ham hocks and smothered in them collard greens, praise him, and they live to be 90, 95, praise God. And that one, thank you, Jesus, they praise God, is doing all the right things, and something developed in them. The fact is that we are here, and God got a time set upon all of us. So it's important that we have been filled with the Spirit. The Holy Ghost, or the Spirit, is essential to the believer. Amen. There's some that are believers, but they have yet to be filled. But the Holy Ghost, the Spirit of God, is essential to the believer, because without it, we are not in fellowship with Christ. Romans 8 and 9 says, but ye are...
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0: Any man have not the Spirit of Christ, he is none of his. That means that we are separated from God. We're separated from Christ. Amen. If we do not have the Spirit of God dwelling in us. And I want to say, praise the Lord, that when it comes to the Holy Ghost, when you receive it, amen, you will speak in tongues. Praise God. There is proof that goes along with you and I receiving the Holy Ghost. Amen. I told someone that was telling me, and I asked them, did they have it? And they said, well, I've been in church 12 years by now, and I should. Praise God. But I'm here to tell you that the Holy Ghost just don't sneak up on you. That when you receive the Holy Ghost, first of all, you got to seek it. You got to seek God. You got to ask for it. Amen. And so it doesn't just, you just walking around and one day it just jump on you and you say, I got it now. No, you got to call on God. You got to call on his name and ask him to fill you with his Spirit. Amen. And so unless we have that Holy Ghost, unless we have the Spirit of Christ, the Bible says we are none of his. We are separated from our Creator. Amen. And in this chapter that we are in, and we find the Apostle Paul, the scripture tells us that he was on a missionary journey. And while he was on his way, the Bible says that it came to pass, said that while Apollos was in Corinth witnessing, Paul, having passed through the upper coast, he came to Ephesus and finding certain disciples. These were believers in Jesus. They no doubt were the disciples of John. And you know the situation with John, amen, and how that, because he had come out against, amen, one of the officials. The word of God tell us that John was in prison. And because he had taken a stand against sin. Let me say, help me, Holy Ghost, amen, that any time, amen, a preacher, anyone that witnesses for God, if you take a stand against sin, the devil gets mad with you. He want all of us to stay in sin. He want us to do whatever our minds come up with. And no matter how far it takes us away from God, amen, he want us to live our lives doing our thing instead of the thing that God is requiring of us. And so anytime, amen, we take a stand against what's wrong, amen, it causes the enemy, amen, to come against us. If we compromise, if we don't have a standard, even in the house of God, praise God, then the devil said, you are all right. Praise the Lord. Can I preach just a little while? I see y'all listening. I'm glad. I'm glad y'all listening. Praise the Lord. If I was a preacher, amen, and the only thing that I cared about, amen, is getting money. Praise the Lord. And I'll tell you anything you wanted to hear. Amen. As long as you just give the money. Praise God. I want you to know that there are preachers like that. Amen. They'll bring in false prophets. Amen. And tell them to prophesy to you. And they'll come up with all kind of things and saying that God said this and God said that. But I'm here to tell you that if we're in the last days, and I know that we are, praise God, why should I waste my time telling you about all the things God is going to give you? And I know that the rapture could take place at any second. What good is a house, praise God, and your soul's not right? What good is money in the bank and your soul is not right? What good is it having a nice car and your soul's not right? What good is it when you're on your way to hell and you don't have no power on the inside? I'd much rather have the Spirit of God in me and on my way to heaven and be broke than have $1 billion in the bank and on my way to the lake of fire. Somebody shout hallelujah. So I just want to say, no, praise God, I'm not after that. I want to say that before, amen, I preached in the church, I preached on the street. Amen, I preached on 14th and U, 14th and T, 5th and M. I preached in Congress Heights. Praise God, I preached on Minnesota Avenue and Pennsylvania Avenue. I preached on 7th Street. Praise the Lord. Amen. Because that's what God had called me to do. It's not about the money. It's about the souls. Somebody shout hallelujah. Give God some glory. Paul, amen, when he came and found these certain disciples, he said unto them, have you received the Holy Ghost since you believed? Since the time that you believed that Jesus was the Messiah, since the time that you believed that he was the Son of God, since the time that you believe that he was crucified and by his own power got up on the third day, since you believe that he had all power of heaven and earth in his hands, have you received the Holy Ghost since that time? Since the time that you put your trust in God? Amen. It's one thing to be a believer. It's another thing to have received the Holy Ghost, the Spirit of God. There are a number of people who say they are believers, but they have yet to be filled with the gift that God is giving away. And I just want to say the Holy Ghost is real. No matter what anybody try to tell you, the Holy Ghost is real. And I'm here to tell you for myself that it'll change you. If you get the Holy Ghost, if you get it right, It'll make a new person out of you. Somebody shout hallelujah. Give God some glory. Give him some praise. He wanted to know, amen. And I want us to understand. He said, have you received the Holy Ghost since you believed? And they said unto him, said, we have not so much as heard whether there be any Holy Ghost. We haven't heard anything about the Holy Ghost. And I want us to understand why. Because if these were John's disciples, amen, once John was beheaded, his disciples left Jerusalem. They didn't wait around. They didn't hang around. Praise God. But when the Holy Ghost fell, they were already out the city. And I just want to say, some of us left Jerusalem too soon. We should have stayed around. We should have heard the full message. They didn't hear the entire message. I'm here to tell you that I've come to declare the whole counsel of God. I'm not going to give you half the message. I'm going to give you the whole message. Praise the Lord. So they didn't hear the whole message. And so when he asked them, have you received it? They said, we have not so much as heard whether there be any Holy Ghost. The second question. And he said unto them, unto what then were ye baptized? How were you baptized? Because when it comes to the Holy Ghost, if you heard the Holy Ghost, you should have heard about the baptism. Because when the message was preached on the day of Pentecost, when the whole counsel of salvation was given, amen, there was also the birth of water and spirit. And so he said, Peter said, repent and be baptized, every one of you, in the name of Jesus, and you shall receive the gift of the Holy Ghost. They go together. You got to have the right baptism. If you hear the plan right, you're going to hear the baptism, and you're going to hear about the Spirit. Because Jesus told John, you must be born of the water and the Spirit, or you will not enter into the kingdom of God. You got to have it both. You can't have it halfway. There's no way that you can just be a cousin. You got to be a child of God. Not a cousin, not a nephew. You got to be a child of God. And to be God's child, you got to have his name. If you don't have his name, you're not truly a child. Somebody shout hallelujah. Give God some glory. Give him some praise. Wait a minute. Unto what then? What were ye baptized? How were you baptized? And they said unto John's baptism. Praise the Lord. Unto John's baptism. John, the forerunner of Christ. Praise the Lord. He came baptizing. Thank you, Jesus. Amen. And that's the only baptism that they had heard of. They heard of John's baptism. Then said Paul, said John verily baptized with the baptism of repentance. Hey, he baptized, and the baptism was all right at that time. It was correct at that time. Praise the Lord. Amen. So John was perfectly in the will of God with the baptism of repentance. Amen. But the word of God said, do you remember all that John said? That that they should believe on him which should come after him, that is on Christ Jesus. He said to them, there's one coming after me whose shoelaces I'm not worthy to unloose. And you got to hear what he got to say. Praise the Lord. Here comes Jesus. Jesus come, amen, and he is the Son of God. Now, I want us to understand, as the Son of God, amen, that meaning that he was God manifested in the flesh, because throughout the entire Old Testament, you only hear God saying that I am God and there's none like me. He said, I am God and I will not share my power with another. And I want you to know there was one in the Old Testament, and I want you to know there's one in the New Testament. There's only one God, one Savior of men, and that is Jesus Christ. He's the only one that can save you. I'm here to say, not Allah, not Buddha, I don't care who else you call on, there's only one that can fill you with the Holy Ghost, and his name is Jesus. Jesus is the saving name of God. Somebody shout hallelujah. Give God some glory. Give him some praise. They should believe on him which should come after him. That is on Christ Jesus. The Bible said when they heard this, they were baptized in the name of the Lord Jesus. What I want to say, they didn't argue. They didn't come up with a whole lot of questions. When you give truth to people, sometimes they got all these questions. And then they want to debate the truth. And Paul said you can do nothing against the truth but for truth. Truth will stand by itself. And let me say, amen, in the scripture, amen, after the ascension of after Jesus went up, there was only one baptism that was recorded, and that was the baptism in his name. Amen. Everyone that was baptized in his name. And then there are some people say, well, amen, Jesus told them to baptize in the name of the Father and the Son and the Holy Ghost. That is correct. That's exactly what he said. They are to baptize in the name of. Well, we got to find out what the name is if you're going to baptize in the name of. How can you baptize in the name of when you don't know what the name is? And I'm here to tell you there's only one name. It's Jesus, Jesus, Jesus. That's what I called on when God filled me with the Holy Ghost. I got down there and said, Jesus, Jesus, Jesus, Jesus, Jesus, Jesus, Jesus, Jesus, Jesus, till God filled me with the Holy Ghost, took those drugs out of me, took that alcohol out of me, took that profanity out of me. He changed me, because God is a changer. He can change you. Somebody shout hallelujah. Give God some glory. Give him some praise in the house. They were baptized. This is no time to be debating. Listen, the rapture of the church could take place any second. There is no guarantee. I'm going to finish this sermon. Let me say, if the trump sounds, all you're going to see is this mic drop. Some clothes left. because I'm going up. This body laying here, because I'm going to get a new body, a glorified body. All the aches and pains and problems I got in this body, I'm leaving it right here. Praise him. And if you're not filled with the Holy Ghost, you're going to be sitting around and say, where did Pastor go? Where did those ministers go? They said the pulpit is empty. And I don't know how many of the deacons got keys, but we'll throw them to you on our way out. You can have the building, the land, and everything. I got a car back there. You can have that. I throw you the keys to everything I got, because I got something better waiting on the other side. That's why I want to live this life right. The Bible says, and when Paul had laid his hands upon them, the Holy Ghost came on them. How do you know? Because they spake with tongues and prophesied. Let me say, when you receive the Holy Ghost, it's going to speak for itself. Nobody got to tell you you got it. You'll know you got it. When you receive the Holy Ghost, the Spirit comes in, takes control of your tongue, and your tongue begins to magnify God that gave you the Spirit. Now, I want to say, praise the Lord, I get ready to close this bad boy out. Thank you, Jesus. But let me say this. When I received it, because listen, because I was doing those drugs. There's Sam Deacon Hite over there. He know, because he was with me. Praise the Lord. But when God filled me, I started speaking. I'm speaking in tongues. I heard Mother Dixon. She was about to get me up. Mother Davis said, no, let him keep on. Because I had a whole lot to say. God had been good to me. And I know I should have died in the world. I know that. Just as sure as I'm standing here, I was just as close to death as anyone can come. Praise the Lord. Because when you stop breathing, that's it. And I had stopped breathing. I can say that. I'm reminded of that. I think about that all the time. That I had stopped, I couldn't inhale, I couldn't exhale. And I'm in my bunk, and no one know that I'm in distress. And I'm thinking if I could just crawl to the middle of the bay, that somebody might see me and see the condition I was in. But I couldn't get out the bunk. And all I could say in my mind, I couldn't speak, oh God, please don't let me die. And I woke up about 3 or 4 hours later saying, thank you, God. Thank you, God. Thank you. I'm saying that God let me know then, it's not luck, it's my mercy and my grace. Now that happened I was 20 years old in Vietnam. It wasn't until I was 28 when Deacon Height witnessed to me, and I received the gift of the Holy Ghost and took away all that stuff that had me bound. Praise the Lord. I'm here to tell you. Now, I'm on my way now. Praise God. I want y'all to know, thank you, Jesus. I said I'm on my way. And I have a praise service by myself. I don't have to be in church. All I have to do is think about how good God has been to me. And I will shout hallelujah in the house, in the garage, outside. I don't care who hear me, because God's been good to me. Anybody know that the Lord has been good to you? Now, for those of you that haven't received, I'm saying, because they're getting it, the Lord is filling them young people up on that mountain with all of them. Brethren, I want y'all to go down, and I want everyone in here that have yet to be baptized and yet to receive the Holy Ghost, I want you to get up, and I want you to come down today. This is your day. If you believe God, the Lord will fill you this day. So I want you to get up. Praise the Lord. Don't wait. This is not the buddy-buddy plan. If you have yet to receive the Holy Ghost, you need to come down right now and ask.

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13: 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One of my favorite guests is on the line. We've got Chris Killam, also known as the Medicine Hunter, standing by now. CNN calls Chris the Indiana Jones of natural medicine because he's constantly scouring the globe searching for natural remedies. You may have seen Chris on the Dr. Oz show or maybe on PBS or CBS and also on Fox News where he does a health segment. He's been featured in the New York Times and also on ABC's 2020. Anyway, Chris is joining us today to discuss not one, but three of the hottest nutritional ingredients out there on the market today. Even better, he's teamed up with Purity today to give away a complimentary bottle to everyone out there in the listening audience. So do not, I repeat, do not change that dial. But first, a quick introduction. Chris Killam is an author and an educator. He's written 14 books. He's conducted research in over 30 countries. Again, he's been on with Oprah and Friends and Dr. Oz. Chris, welcome back to the show.
14: Thank you so much. It's always a pleasure to have a great conversation with you.
13: Now, most of us are super busy these days. We want to stay healthy, but quite frankly, it can be daunting. You know, with all the different supplements out there. Now, Chris, you've traveled all over the world learning about different natural remedies. So you really know which ingredients to look for. So tell me this, besides a good multivitamin and some fish oil, maybe a few other things, go into the three super hot nutrients you've been so jazzed about lately.
14: Well, I'm happy to do that. The three super nutrients, as we like to say, are a green tea extract, a turmeric extract called curcumin, and an extract from red wine called resveratrol. And apropos of what you said about my traveling around the world, I've extensively investigated these in their host countries. So I've been in the green tea plantations of China and India and worked with top researchers of this ingredient in those countries. With turmeric, I've been deeply involved with turmeric researchers in India and seen all of that. And with resveratrol, I've worked with scientists in Europe and also in California and Chile and South Africa, all of which are major red wine producing areas. So I've had the opportunity to investigate these things in the field, meet with the top scientists.

0: derive. So it's kind of like you can make a salad if you choose out of many vegetables. You don't just have to have a bowl of lettuce or a bowl of cucumbers. And while that's a little bit simplistic, the fact is that all of these are very, very rich in groups of protective compounds that are both antioxidant, so they actually protect our organ system, so they maintain a healthy inflammatory status in the body. And this is really a big breakthrough. I also like the idea that people can get a concentrated supplement of green tea extract, curcumin extract, and resveratrol in one product with truly meaningful amounts of each one, and not have to go out and basically buy a shopping cart full of stuff.
1: Now, let's dive into the headlines and the research, especially on this green tea, because it's absolutely amazing. I know in Asia they've been using it for thousands of years for healthy aging, but what are you seeing recently in the press? I know you told me the Nutrition Research Journal in its July 2012 issue revealed that green tea significantly increased plasma antioxidant activity and whole blood glutathione. Can you recap some of these headlines and tell me why you're such a green tea advocate?
0: Okay. What you just said about increasing plasma antioxidant activity is really critical. There are many antioxidants that people consume that don't actually wind up in the body, or they don't wind up in the body in any significant amounts. The green tea antioxidants, which we know are among the most highly beneficial antioxidants in the entire world, are very well absorbed. They improve plasma antioxidant activity. That is the blood concentration of antioxidants. So what happens is you get this great concentration of antioxidant substances, which are protective compounds floating around in the body and protecting the cells of your body, your organs, every part of your body from premature destruction due to exposure to environmental pollutants and things in the diet. With regard to the whole blood glutathione, when we take in the right antioxidants, and not all antioxidant compounds are the right antioxidants, our bodies produce more of its own super protective compound called glutathione. So you take in the green tea extract, you build the antioxidant activity in your blood, and you also cause your body to produce this enormously beneficial, very well-studied, very powerful protective substance called glutathione. So it is remarkable. This isn't something that most high antioxidant foods or supplement ingredients do, but it does happen with a concentrated, properly made green tea extract.
1: All right, let's switch gears and talk about this curcumin, which is number two on your list. And by the way, these three ingredients are all found in the new green tea combo formula. We're going to be offering a free bottle in a few minutes, but talk to me about the curcumin, which is spelled C-U-R-C-U-M-I-N. Now, most people haven't heard of it, but scientists and researchers know it's one of the most powerful superfoods on the planet. It can positively influence our DNA, maintain joint comfort, healthy inflammation, and more. Can you share some of the incredible headlines on curcumin and tell us why you use this? And we talked about this off air a few minutes ago, this patented curcumin with greater absorption.
0: Okay. Well, first of all, I think while people might not know the term curcumin, they may well know turmeric root, which is a yellow spice, and it shows up in curries, and it's part of the 5,000-year-old Indian Ayurvedic system of medicine. I've been studying turmeric and its derivative curcumin since the 1970s, and I'll say this right off the bat, that there are almost no plant materials in the world as extensively studied as this. A couple of thousand studies can be found in the scientific and medical literature. We know that curcumin is powerfully antioxidant. We know that it has a remarkable capacity to protect the liver, and the liver is our primary detoxifying organ. It greatly enhances joint health. So if people are experiencing joint discomfort due to overuse, this really helps to relieve that. And it's also what we call cardioprotective. It helps to protect the heart. It helps to maintain normal, healthy cholesterol. And one last thing that is really kind of astounding is that curcumin actually causes your body to produce what are called neuroprotective factors in the brain. So it causes your body to produce these agents in the brain that

0: protect the actual tissue of the nerves and the brain itself. There's almost nothing else that we know of that does this. Specifically, the curcumin that you mentioned offers about 7 times the absorption of other curcumin. So when you take 250 milligrams of this stuff, you get about 7 times the activity that you would if you took, say, a comparable amount of another curcumin extract. So this, in my opinion, is one of the most life-enhancing, protective, totally beneficial substances on Earth, and it has just decades of scientific and medical studies to back it up.
1: Now, Chris, I know that we talked already about the green tea in the curcumin in your new green tea formula, which Purity is giving away for free today. But first, tell me about the third nutrient on the list, the resveratrol, which is super hot right now. Share with us some of the headlines and the science behind resveratrol. I know the French love it, but why is it on your short list?
0: Well, resveratrol is one of those remarkable compounds that I just sort of shake my head at how many different things it does. It is found in grapes, in wine grapes. It also shows up in cranberries. What we know about resveratrol is that, like green tea and also like curcumin extract, it's profoundly antioxidant. But more than that, it shows significant properties. When you look at some of the things in the body that happen during aging as a result of fat accumulation in tissue and insulin sensitivity, resveratrol helps to protect against those things. It's a powerful immune regulator. And you know, our immune system is responsible for keeping us healthy. It is remarkably beneficial for the heart. And this is why it's considered one of the keys to the so-called French paradox. You know, the French drink a lot of red wine, they eat a lot of cheese, they smoke cigarettes, and they stay slim and they have good cardiovascular health, which just seems completely unfair. But resveratrol appears to be key in that. And additionally, there is a brain benefit like there is with the curcumin with blood flow to the brain. So when you take resveratrol, you get brain blood flow. This means you get more oxygen to the tissues of the brain. So this is on my short list for all those reasons and for about a dozen more that would just plain take too long to explain.
1: All right, again, we're talking with Chris Killam, also known as the Indiana Jones of natural medicine, sometimes called the medicine hunter as well. Chris, let's laser in on how this wonderful formula that you created in conjunction with Purity Products. I know that Purity's been in business now for, what is it, over 20 years. They've got a top rating from the Better Business Bureau, and people can get a complimentary bottle of this green tea CR today. We'll give that number out in a few minutes. But first, Chris, before we tell our listeners how they can get their very own complimentary bottle of green tea CR, tell me this. If you wanted to buy this green tea plus the patented curcumin plus the resveratrol, I mean, you'd spend close to probably at least $75 for all three bottles in the store. And yet today, Purity Products is giving away a free bottle. How are they able to do this?
0: Well, you can consider it kind of a smart bet. And what I mean by that, first of all, Purity's big, but they're also very strategic. They know that if a person who's listening will pick up the phone, call in and get their free bottle, and it really is free, as in it doesn't cost you money, if that person will try the product, take it as recommended, they're going to feel it. 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
1: 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Okay, Chris, talk about some of the headlines just on the green tea that we didn't get to yet. I understand that dieters just love green tea because it supports healthy fat metabolism. Is that right? And what does the research say about green tea when it comes to weight management?
0: Well, this is one of the especially wonderful things about green tea. We know that green tea has thermogenic properties. That is, it has heat-generating properties in the body, so it actually causes your body to burn more calories. So when you eat a meal, you're going to burn more calories from that meal as a result of taking a good, well-made, concentrated green tea extract. In addition, it has specific fat oxidation properties. It actually burns fat. I'm not suggesting that you're going to lose 20 pounds in a week, but I am saying that this is going to help your body to metabolize fat more efficiently. Over time, taking a green tea extract can help you to have a better fat to lean muscle ratio. So from a weight control standpoint, this is very good news. Additionally, green tea helps to stabilize blood glucose or blood sugar. And unstable blood sugar is one of the contributing factors to increased weight. So by stabilizing blood sugar, you have an effect on weight control and weight management. So it's really quite remarkable stuff. You need enough of it. We've got enough of it in green tea CR. It has to be the right extract. We've got the right extract. But the science is there for healthy weight management.
1: All right. Now, Chris, you say that with Purity's formula, it provides you with about 3 cups worth of green tea in each 2-capsule serving. So you get all of the green tea's concentrated benefits for energy, for heart health, for alertness in just 2 caps. Plus, you get the curcumin and the resveratrol, too. So it's easy. You call it your daily shortcut to better health. Explain this idea of a healthy shortcut and explain some of the top benefits as well.
0: Well, I mean, you could, for example, drink 3 cups of good concentrated green tea each day, eat at least 1 really rich curry made with a lot of turmeric root, and drink a couple of glasses of red wine. You could do that every day. Most people will not do that every day, but they still might want the benefits of 3 of the biggest superstar protective health-enhancing nutrients on the entire planet. So when I call this a daily shortcut, I'm simply saying that you can get in a capsule, in a good capsule, what you'd otherwise have to get by drinking a few cups of tea, eating at least 1 large, you know, turmeric-laden curry every day, and drinking a couple of glasses of concentrated red wine.
1: Again, we're talking with Chris Killam, the medicine hunter. Now, in this new green tea CR formula from Purity, it's really about the research. Share with us some of your favorite studies and the headlines on the curcumin that we didn't get to yet. I know this is one of your favorite ingredients for joint comfort and even for brain health.
0: Well, I especially like the liver protective, heart protective, and joint modifying properties of this stuff. The liver is our greatest detoxifying organ, and we know that we're constantly bombarded by toxins in the environment. In fact, blood studies show that newborn babies contain 200 industrial pollutants in their blood at the time of birth. So we need a functioning, super healthy, very strong liver. We might not think about our livers that much, but we need that. Mm-hmm. And we know that curcumin protects the liver. It keeps it strong. From a cardiac standpoint, it's highly beneficial for the heart. It's very good for maintaining healthy cholesterol and healthy platelet levels. And from a joint standpoint, We have innumerable studies showing overall improvement in joint health and relief and stable inflammatory activity, better joint mobility as a result of taking curcumin. I like the brain protective studies as well. You know, curcumin delivers all this. So I regard it as one of the single most important things that you can put in your body. And I'm very well aware that most people are not going to eat enough raw turmeric root to get the benefits that they should and that they can get from a concentrated curcumin extract.
1: 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Call now. All right, back to the show. Chris, I don't want to get too technical here, but these antioxidants in green tea are classified as polyphenols, and they really are super powerful and well-respected by scientists. But in this Green Tea CR formula, there's more. It's got the green tea, it's got the curcumin, the resveratrol that we talked about, plus grape seed extract, bioflavonoids, vitamin C. Can you talk to me about this array of really super antioxidants and polyphenols that you've put in the formula?
0: Well, yeah, I won't say that we kind of went overkill, but I will say that we really, really developed an efficient, comprehensive program here. Grape seed extract contain a group of highly specialized antioxidant compounds that not only do much of what I've already described, but also enhance the physical integrity of tissue in the blood vessels and the skin. So we put those in there for extra boost in antioxidant activity, but also for a specific type of activity that isn't as much addressed by the green tea, the curcumin, and the resveratrol. The bioflavonoids enhance the overall activity of vitamin C, and vitamin C itself is one of the most important nutrients that we can possibly take in. So I would say that we were very, very thorough. You know, when we went through what could be in this product, we said, you know, what would happen if we put in grape seed extract, bioflavonoids, and vitamin C? We realized that we would have an utterly superior formula. And just to reiterate, I want people to experience dynamic health. I want people to feel great. This formula, the Green Tea CR, will make you feel great. And that's the purpose of it.
1: All right, Chris, I love this Green Tea CR combination formula. And remember, the CR stands for curcumin and resveratrol. I love that with this complimentary bottle today, our listeners can get started for free. That's great value. What would people expect to pay if they bought all of these separately in the store?
0: Well, I think if they bought high-quality products that contain these ingredients, they'd be into it for about $75 or so, possibly even $80.
1: Yeah.
0: So they'd wind up spending appreciably more than they're going to spend on the Green Tea CR formula. And they still wouldn't get the grape seed extract. They still wouldn't get the pine bark extract, the bioflavonoids, or the vitamin C.
1: Chris, what kind of results can people expect to see? What can they expect to feel once they start taking this formula?
0: I think that people will feel greater joint mobility and comfort. I think they'll feel more energy. Because these ingredients also help to stabilize and maintain natural healthy blood sugar control, I think they'll have more sustained energy throughout the day. And I would just suspect that people will have an experience of greater vitality. When you have a more highly functional immune system, you just feel more energy and better overall. It's kind of, you know, like those days when you get up and go, wow, I feel great. This is a wow, I feel great formula.
1: Now, Chris, the green tea CR, let me get this straight. It provides about 3 cups worth of green tea in each 2-capsule serving. Plus, you get the antioxidant equivalent of several servings of fruits and vegetables. Plus, you get the resveratrol and the joint comfort and brain function benefits of the curcumin. I mean, wow, all in one formula. In the last 2 minutes, talk to me about this shortcut to better health and why you want everyone listening to this program to call now for that complimentary bottle of green tea CR.
0: Okay. Fortunately, there's an immense body of science that has been growing steadily for the past 20 years, and it's really rich science now. We know that of the various plant-derived substances that exist, green tea extract, curcumin extract, and resveratrol extract are at the absolute top of the list of protective, vitality-enhancing, overall health-promoting compounds. There just isn't anything like these. They're in the green tea CR standing for curcumin and resveratrol, product in meaningful amounts. People will take this product. They're going to feel the difference. You're going to feel energy. You're going to feel more vitality. You're just plain going to feel better, kind of more fluid and in that flow of good health.
1: Sure.
0: 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And given that they can get a free bottle, I'm also not saying, now put yourself at great risk and spend a lot of money. I'd say, no, try it free. Let the product speak for itself.
1: 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We appreciate your insight. Thanks so much.
0: Thank you. 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
1: 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Oh, dear God, creator of the entire universe, we stop what we are doing to say thank you and to let you know that we appreciate having you in our lives. Because of our belief in you, God, our understanding of your greatness and your mercy, and most importantly, our witnessing of your awesome power and unlimited ability, we know that you can empower us to accomplish that which may appear impossible. You did not let the sea stop Moses. You parted the waters. You did not allow the wall to stop Joshua. You made the wall come tumbling down. You didn't allow the giant to stop David. And you didn't even allow death to stop Jesus, who we all know is still teaching as strong as ever. So all that we ask of you today, dear God, is to please help us to never forget that for with you, our God, nothing is impossible. Hallelujah and amen.
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0: Did you know that when you make time to do three simple things each day with your children, talking, reading, and singing, you're helping to shape and strengthen their brains for the years to come? I love to look at the pictures in a book and notice little details about the characters. I pause along the way to ask my child to wonder about how they might feel. When you ask open-ended questions like, "What do you notice?" or "What do you think will happen next?" you're inviting them to be curious. 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

0: 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You ain't serious. This ain't no game. 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
1: What's up, Baltimore? Somebody make some noise in here tonight. We've come to praise one God, one name, and is worthy of all our praise. 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Yeah.

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1: 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But those that hold on to God know while they're going through, Jesus will never leave you nor forsake you. While you're giving God some praise, I want to say this song.

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He is our master. 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
1: I've seen him do it.
0: He can turn the mess you're in
1: turn the mess
0: to an awesome miracle.
1: To an awesome
0: yes, he can.
1: I know he can.
0: I've seen him do it.
1: I've seen him do it.
0: So whatever problem you've got,
1: problem you got,
0: just let

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Oh, yes, I have. I've seen God give people supernatural strength when they didn't know how they were going to make it. I've seen him use the most unlikely people to do incredible things. So I wrote this verse for those of you that are less than perfect. Listen.

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0: You're the reason why.
1: You're the reason why I
0: listen.
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1: Oh, dear God, creator of the entire universe, we stop what we are doing to say thank you and to let you know that we appreciate having you in our lives. Because of our belief in you, God, our understanding of your greatness and your mercy, and most importantly, our witnessing of your awesome power and unlimited ability, we know that you can empower us to accomplish that which may appear impossible. You did not let the sea stop Moses. You parted the waters. You did not allow the wall to stop Joshua. You made the wall come tumbling down. You didn't allow the giant to stop David. And you didn't even allow death to stop Jesus, who we all know is still teaching as strong as ever. So all that we ask of you today, dear God, is to please help us to never forget that for with you, our God, nothing is impossible. Hallelujah and amen.
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1: And it wasn't just a job, it was keeping my brothers and sisters safe. And coming back, it felt like kind of thrown away. It's like you're useless. You know, we don't really have a need for you now because you can't really do anything for us. That's the way I felt. If it hadn't been for Wounded Warrior Project, I honestly don't know if I would be here. It was the camaraderie that I saw and had. It was like, I got my family back again. We all felt the connection, you know, like that brother and sisterhood.
2: See how Wounded Warrior Project empowers women veterans like Donna by visiting woundedwarriorproject.org/empowerwomenvets.
0: Let the spirit lead the way on 1340 WICB.

WYCB, Washington, D.C., an Urban One radio station, minority-controlled and operated, serving the African-American community for over 40 years, and worldwide at MySpiritDC.com.